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6: Here's your WGLR Tri-State forecast. Lows level off around 63 tonight under mainly clear skies. A mix of clouds and sun with fog early tomorrow, 85. 63 tomorrow night, cloudy skies. Turning cooler Friday and Saturday with highs from the low 70s to the upper 70s. Thunderstorms possible both days. Currently 82. I'm staff meteorologist Jennifer Wojcicki.
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7: Here's your WGLR Tri-State Forecast. Lows level off around 63 tonight under mainly clear skies. A mix of clouds and sun with fog early tomorrow, 85. 63 tomorrow night, cloudy skies. Turning cooler Friday and Saturday with highs from the low 70s to the upper 70s. Thunderstorms possible both days. Currently 82. I'm Staff Meteorologist Jennifer Wojcicki.

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3: Here's your WGLR Tri-State forecast. Lows dip down to about 63 tonight under mainly clear skies. Sunshine mixed with clouds at times, with fog in spots early tomorrow. High temperatures reach up to 85. Lows level off around 63 tomorrow night. Cloudy skies expected. 73 Friday with thunderstorms likely. 79 Saturday. Storms continue. Currently 79. I'm Staff Meteorologist Derek Height. 97.

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7: Here's your WGLR Tri-State forecast. Lows dip down to about 63 tonight under mainly clear skies. Sunshine mixed with clouds at times, with fog in spots early tomorrow. High temperatures reach up to 85. Lows level off around 63 tomorrow night. Cloudy skies expected. 73 Friday, with thunderstorms likely. 79 Saturday, storms continue. Currently 79. I'm Staff Meteorologist Derek Height. 97.

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6: Here's your WGLR Tri-State Forecast. Lows dip down to about 63 tonight under mainly clear skies. Sunshine mixed with clouds at times, with fog in spots early tomorrow. High temperatures reach up to 85. Lows level off around 63 tomorrow night. Cloudy skies expected. 73 Friday with thunderstorms likely. 79 Saturday. Storms continue. Right now, 77. I'm Staff Meteorologist Derek Height. 97.

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3: Here's your WGLR Tri-State forecast. Lows level off around 63 tonight under mainly clear skies. Sunshine mixed with clouds at times, with fog in spots early tomorrow. High temperatures reach up to 86. Lows level off around 63 tomorrow night. Mainly cloudy skies expected. Thunderstorms likely Friday and Saturday. 73 Friday, 79 Saturday. Currently 77. I'm staff meteorologist Derek Height.
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7: Here's your WGLR Tri-State forecast. Lows level off around 63 tonight under mainly clear skies. Sunshine mixed with clouds at times, with fog in spots early tomorrow. High temperatures reach up to 86. Lows level off around 63 tomorrow night. Mainly cloudy skies expected. Thunderstorms likely Friday and Saturday. 73 Friday, 79 Saturday. Currently, it's 74 degrees. I'm Staff Meteorologist Derek Height.
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3: Here's your WGLR Tri-State forecast. Lows level off around 63 tonight under mainly clear skies. Sunshine mixed with clouds at times, with fog in spots early tomorrow. High temperatures reach up to 86. Lows level off around 63 tomorrow night. Mainly cloudy skies expected. Thunderstorms likely Friday and Saturday, 73 Friday, 79 Saturday. Currently, it's 74 degrees. I'm staff meteorologist Derek Height.

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4: Here's your WGLR Tri-State forecast. Lows level off around 63 tonight under mainly clear skies. Sunshine mixed with clouds at times, with fog in spots early tomorrow. High temperatures reach up to 86. Lows level off around 63 tomorrow night. Mainly cloudy skies expected. Thunderstorms likely Friday and Saturday. 73 Friday, 79 Saturday. Currently, it's 74 degrees. I'm staff meteorologist Derek Height.
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6: Here's your WGLR Tri-State Forecast. Lows level off around 63 tonight under mainly clear skies. Sunshine mixed with clouds at times, with fog in spots early tomorrow. High temperatures reach up to 86. Lows level off around 63 tomorrow night. Mainly cloudy skies expected. Thunderstorms likely Friday and Saturday. 73 Friday, 79 Saturday. Right now, it's 72 degrees. I'm staff meteorologist Derek Height. 97.

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10: Here's your WGLR Tri-State Forecast. Lows level off around 63 tonight under mainly clear skies. Sunshine mixed with clouds at times, with fog in spots early tomorrow. High temperatures reach up to 86. Lows level off around 63 tomorrow night. Mainly cloudy skies expected. Thunderstorms likely Friday and Saturday. 73 Friday, 79 Saturday. Right now, it's 72 degrees. I'm staff meteorologist Derek Height.
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3: Here's your WGLR Tri-State forecast. Mainly clear skies overnight with a low of 63. A mix of clouds and sun and foggy early Thursday. Highs around 86. Lows dip down to about 63 Thursday night. Mainly cloudy skies expected. Turning cooler Friday and Saturday with highs from the low 70s to the upper 70s. Storms possible both days. Currently 72. I'm staff meteorologist Derek Height. 97.

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6: Here's your WGLR Tri-State forecast. Mainly clear skies overnight with a low of 63. A mix of clouds and sun and foggy early Thursday. Highs around 86. Lows dip down to about 63 Thursday night. Mainly cloudy skies expected. Turning cooler Friday and Saturday with highs from the low 70s to the upper 70s. Storms possible both days. Right now, it's 71 degrees. I'm staff meteorologist Derek Height. 97.

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6: Here's your WGLR Tri-State forecast. Mainly clear skies overnight with a low of 63. A mix of clouds and sun and foggy early Thursday. Highs around 86. Lows dip down to about 63 Thursday night. Mainly cloudy skies expected. Turning cooler Friday and Saturday with highs from the low 70s to the upper 70s. Storms possible both days. Right now, it's 71 degrees. I'm Staff Meteorologist Derek Height.
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3: Here's your WGLR Tri-State forecast. Lows dip down to about 63 overnight under clear skies. Sunshine mixed with clouds at times, with fog in spots early Thursday. High temperatures reach up to 85. Partly cloudy Thursday night, 64. High of 74 Friday, with thunderstorms likely. Slight chance for showers, 80 on Saturday. Currently, it's 71 degrees. I'm Staff Meteorologist Derek Height.
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5: Here's your WGLR Tri-State forecast. Lows dip down to about 63 overnight under clear skies. Sunshine mixed with clouds at times, with fog in spots early Thursday. High temperatures reach up to 85. Partly cloudy Thursday night, 64. High of 74 Friday, with thunderstorms likely. Slight chance for showers, 80 on Saturday. Currently, it's 71 degrees. I'm Staff Meteorologist Derek Height. 97.

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4: Here's your WGLR Tri-State forecast. Lows dip down to about 63 overnight under clear skies. Sunshine mixed with clouds at times with fog in spots early Thursday. High temperatures reach up to 85. Partly cloudy Thursday night, 64. High of 74 Friday with thunderstorms likely. Slight chance for showers, 80 on Saturday. Currently, it's 68 degrees. I'm Staff Meteorologist Derek Height.

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3: Here's your WGLR Tri-State forecast. Lowest dip down to about 63 overnight under clear skies. Sunshine mixed with clouds at times, with fog in spots early Thursday. High temperatures reach up to 85. Partly cloudy Thursday night, 64. High of 74 Friday, with thunderstorms likely. Slight chance for showers, 80 on Saturday. Currently, it's 68 degrees. I'm Staff Meteorologist Derek Height. 97.

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3: Here's your WGLR Tri-State forecast. Lows dip down to about 63 overnight under clear skies. Sunshine mixed with clouds at times, with fog in spots early Thursday. High temperatures reach up to 85. Partly cloudy Thursday night, 64. High of 74 Friday, with thunderstorms likely. Slight chance for showers, 80 on Saturday. Currently, it's 68 degrees. I'm Staff Meteorologist Derek Height. 97.

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4: Here's your WGLR Tri-State forecast. Lows dip down to about 63 overnight under clear skies. Sunshine mixed with clouds at times, with fog in spots early Thursday. High temperatures reach up to 85. Partly cloudy Thursday night, 64. High of 74 Friday, with thunderstorms likely. Slight chance for showers, 80 on Saturday. Currently, it's 68 degrees. I'm Staff Meteorologist Derek Height. 97.

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2: Here's your WGLR Tri-State forecast. Lows dip down to about 63 overnight under clear skies. Sunshine mixed with clouds at times, with fog in spots early Thursday. High temperatures reach up to 85. Partly cloudy Thursday night, 64. High of 74 Friday, with thunderstorms likely. Slight chance for showers, 80 on Saturday. Currently, 66. I'm Staff Meteorologist Derek Height. 97.

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3: Here's your WGLR Tri-State forecast. Lows dip down to about 63 overnight under clear skies. Sunshine mixed with clouds at times, with fog in spots early Thursday. High temperatures reach up to 85. Partly cloudy Thursday night, 64. High of 74 Friday, with thunderstorms likely. Slight chance for showers, 80 on Saturday. Currently, it's 64 degrees. I'm Staff Meteorologist Derek Height.
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2: Here's your WGLR Tri-State Forecast. Lows dip down to about 63 overnight under clear skies. Sunshine mixed with clouds at times, with fog in spots early Thursday. High temperatures reach up to 85. Partly cloudy Thursday night, 64. High of 74 Friday, with thunderstorms likely. Slight chance for showers, 80 on Saturday. Currently, it's 64 degrees. I'm Staff Meteorologist Derek Height. 97.

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3: Here's your WGLR Tri-State Forecast. Lows level off around 63 overnight under clear skies, partly cloudy Thursday. High temperatures reach up to 85. Partly cloudy Thursday night, lows around 64. Daytime highs approaching 72 Friday with storms likely. Slight chance of rain showers, 80 on Saturday. Currently, it's 64 degrees. I'm staff meteorologist Derek Height. 97.

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3: Here's your WGLR Tri-State Forecast. Lows level off around 63 overnight under clear skies. Partly cloudy Thursday. High temperatures reach up to 85. Partly cloudy Thursday night. Lows around 64. Daytime highs approaching 72 Friday with storms likely. Slight chance of rain showers, 80 on Saturday. Currently, it's 66 degrees. I'm staff meteorologist Derek Height. 97.

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2: Here's your WGLR Tri-State Forecast. Lows level off around 63 overnight under clear skies. Partly cloudy Thursday. High temperatures reach up to 85. Partly cloudy Thursday night. Lows around 64. Daytime highs approaching 72 Friday with storms likely. Slight chance of rain showers 80 on Saturday. Currently it's 66 degrees. I'm staff meteorologist Derek Height.
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3: Here's your WGLR Tri-State Forecast. Lows level off around 63 overnight under clear skies. Partly cloudy Thursday. High temperatures reach up to 85. Partly cloudy Thursday night. Lows around 64. Daytime highs approaching 72 Friday with storms likely. Slight chance of rain showers 80 on Saturday. Currently, it's 66 degrees. I'm staff meteorologist Derek Height.
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3: Here's your WGLR Tri-State Forecast. Lows level off around 63 overnight under clear skies. Partly cloudy Thursday. High temperatures reach up to 85. Partly cloudy Thursday night. Lows around 64. Daytime highs approaching 72 Friday with storms likely. Slight chance of rain showers 80 on Saturday. Currently 63. I'm staff meteorologist Derek Height. 97.

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5: Here's your WGLR Tri-State Forecast. Lows level off around 63 overnight under clear skies. Partly cloudy Thursday. High temperatures reach up to 85. Partly cloudy Thursday night. Lows around 64. Daytime highs approaching 72 Friday with storms likely. Slight chance of rain showers 80 on Saturday. Currently 63. I'm Staff Meteorologist Derek Height. 97.

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2: Dining out less, buying fewer pizzas. Those are trends that Wisconsin's dairy industry is noticing. I'm Pam Yonke. Now, from the Rural Mutual Insurance Farm News Desk, here's what's happening on a Thursday. And those consumer buying patterns are changing the price on cheese. In America's Dairyland, that's worth noting. Matt Tranel's a dairy analyst with EverAg out of Platteville and explains, we've seen a ramp up in the amount of cheese in storage.
3: I do look at that as case in point, a little bit of consumer issues or consumer strain that we have seen. If we go back to the war with Iran, that's when it was at its peak initially, and that's when the national average gas price was around $4.50. So I do believe that during that time frame, we saw a lot of strain on the consumer. And as a result of that, I think we saw less consumers traveling, less consumers frequenting fast food restaurants primarily, but also they pulled back and tightened the belt a little bit in the retail space as well.
2: Matt Tranel, one of the dairy analysts with EverAg in Platteville, he says, well, consumers may be buying less cheese right now. They're not shying away from other dairy products. Consumption of cottage cheese continues to climb. And thanks in part to the heat in the United States and Europe, ice cream consumption this summer up about 8% globally.
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1: ABC News, I'm Sherry Preston. The U.S. military completing what it says was a heavy wave of strikes against Iran overnight, response to an earlier Iranian missile attack on a U.S. base in Jordan. New polling from Quinnipiac University showing 66% of voters say the war with Iran has not been worth fighting. Israeli Prime Minister Benjamin Netanyahu in Washington this week saying of President Trump,
2: he's got basically three options. One, to indeed succeed making a deal. Two, to continue the blockade. Three, to take military action. Anything that will produce the end of Iran's nuclear program is what we want. That's our common goal. We talked about it.
1: He spoke with ABC's Lindsay Davis. The Dow tumbling 1,100 points in its worst loss since April of 2025, in part because of renewed fighting, in part because investors continue to worry about inflation. Some 80,000 evacuees forced out by wildfires in France now being allowed back in their homes. This is ABC News.
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5: Here's your WGLR Tri-State Forecast. Sunshine mixed with clouds at times today, with daytime highs approaching 85. Lows level off around 64. Tonight, partly cloudy skies. Thunderstorms likely tomorrow. Daytime highs approaching 72. Cloudy skies expected. Turning warmer Saturday and Sunday, with highs in the upper 70s. Slight chance of rain showers Saturday. Right now, it's 62 degrees. I'm staff meteorologist Paul Trombley.

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1: 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I'm Mike Pearson with news and commentary from America's most essential industry, agriculture. 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The groups wrote to Chairman Chuck Grassley of Iowa and Ranking Member Richard Durbin of Illinois on July 13th, asking those senators to push the Justice Department to complete its work and raise the matter at the upcoming Attorney General confirmation hearing. Federal investigations into the fertilizer industry are currently ongoing by two separate executive agencies. The Justice Department opened criminal and civil investigations into possible price collusion through its antitrust office in Chicago. Reporting earlier this spring identified the companies under scrutiny as Nutrien and Mosaic in phosphate and potash, and CF Industries, Koch, and Yara International in nitrogen. In addition, Federal Trade Commission Chairman Andrew Ferguson announced a separate investigation in late May at a grower meeting in Texas. He confirmed in June that his agency has issued subpoenas. Several states have joined that effort as well. Many of the farmer concerns stem from concentration in the industry. As Agriculture Department figures show, the number of nitrogen fertilizer producers fell from 46 to 13 between 1984 and 2008. Four companies now control roughly 75% of the domestic nitrogen market, and university research puts two companies at nearly 100% of the potash market. The letter from the growers faults both agencies for 20 years of weak antitrust enforcement. A spring survey by the American Farm Bureau Federation found roughly 70% of farmers could not afford all of the fertilizer they needed this season. Caitlin Taylor, public policy director at the Nebraska Corn Growers Association, said producers deserve more transparency about what recent mergers have done to the market. I'll have more when we...
2: School's out and it's time to get away for some fun. 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
10: 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This is meteorologist Paul Trombley with your WGLR Farm Show Tri-State Ag Forecast. Some of the field work being done around the region at this time in the summer is the harvesting of the oats crop in the state of Wisconsin. And the condition of the oats crop looking quite positive with what's being harvested. Those latest statistics for the oat crop in Wisconsin showed that 83% of the crop was in fair to good condition, only 3% poor or very poor in the state of Wisconsin. And for the oat-producing states, most of the states in good order with the condition, except for Nebraska, some condition issues in South Dakota and Texas due to ongoing drought situations and some of the heat waves that have exacerbated that as well. So some of those states having some more issue with the oat crop condition. Looking at the latest numbers for the state of Wisconsin, as far as harvesting progress is concerned, as of the beginning of this week, 27% of the crop had been brought in from the fields. That was 10 percentage points above the five-year average. And then into the state of Minnesota, 21% of their oat crop been brought in. That's about on par for the five-year average for Minnesota. Nebraska, 78% complete with their harvesting, and that was 15 percentage points above the five-year average for Nebraska. Iowa, also above the curve, nearly 70% of their oats have been brought in as well. For today, we are looking at sunny skies and some scattered clouds about the area at times, with highs in the mid-80s, south winds 5 to 10. Increasing clouds tonight. Shower and storm chances develop after midnight into early morning Friday, mid-60s. Showers and storms likely Friday with some soaking rains, with highs in the mid-70s. That's your Tri-State Ag Forecast on the WGLR Farm Show. This is meteorologist Paul Trombley.
7: On August 11th, vote for Republican David Varnum for Lieutenant Governor. 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
15: The chief atmospheric scientist, Eric Snodgrass, with Nutrien Ag Solutions, says he expects a record-setting El Nino to have significant impacts this fall. Thanks to farm broadcaster Jared White of the Brownfield Network.
16: Eric, thanks for taking some time out for us here on the 28th of July. It's always good to catch up with you, Nutrien Ag Solutions, and talk about the weather. And it's been a lot to talk about. We've had quite the warm start to the week this week.
17: Yeah, we have. In fact, most of July is going to come in on the much warmer than average side, especially with overnight low temperatures. And I think what we're all wondering is, was the heat sustained enough to do some damage to the crop? I mean, if you just drive around, you know, central Illinois, crop looks pretty good from the road, but it's critical time of year to be seeing heat like this. And boy, did we get a lot of it just again this week and throughout most of July. So a lot of questions to be answered when these crop tours start in August.
16: You mentioned that critical time, of course, talking about pollination. I just talked to a grower here this week who was pretty concerned about kind of a dry, a hot pollination period.
17: Yeah, you know, but we had a lot of events like we saw, you know, just yesterday where storms would sneak through and locally deliver some heavy rain. But if you missed some of those and you didn't get those, you know, pop-up storms or those small little cascading, you know, squall lines that kept coming through, well, then, yeah, we kind of checkerboarded, I guess is the right word, the you know, parts of Illinois with good conditions and places that missed out on stuff. So I'm quite curious. I'll tell you this. Most of the world thinks Illinois got a crop, though. Just talking with some folks, I was on a call yesterday with a guy from London, and he's like, nah, I mean, all the problems are in the Western Corn Belt. Illinois looks like it's firing on all cylinders. And I said, well, you should come over and see it and just see what you really think when you drive through some of our fields. But overall, June kind of set us up with a lot of soil moisture. So we were able to endure some of the heat we saw throughout the beginning of July. And the question is just going to be, you know, did the heat during pollination, you know, do anything to cause, you know, cause some issues? So I'd expect to see some tip back and maybe some smaller ears. But August could really go a long way if it gives us some rain to put some weight on the crop.
16: Absolutely true. And I want to jump back to something you let off there with the overnight low temperatures. I've talked, you know, yeah, we hear over and over how important those are to the corn crop, especially. And what did we see there?
17: Yeah. So, I mean, it was pretty warm in terms of overnight lows. We had high humidity and therefore the, you know, the floor over which the night temperatures can kind of get down to was raised. And we saw some nights where our lows barely got below 80 degrees. In some parts of the state, they didn't. And that's just too warm. You know, research should show if you string together too many nights above 74 degrees during July and August, it really starts to peel back on yield. It's one of the top indicators of yield. And so the big question is, did the warm nights for most of July do enough to kind of peel back some of the, you know, some of the yield potential? But Jared, it was kind of odd too, right? I mean, you go back the previous week, and it was cool all week, right? We had some lows in the 50s. And so you just wonder if the crop, you know, which is a living organism, right? We can't forget that. But if it can take those times where you get a break in the weather and, you know, recover and whatnot. So I'm very curious how July plays out. Statistically, July should have taken the top end off the yield. But with modern genetics and the way it all came through, I think we're going to be getting those questions answered once we get further into the season and those yield checks start.
16: And as we move into August for those yield checks, yield tours, things like that, what's kind of the weather outlook as we speak here on the 28th of July?
17: Yeah, you know, there are some indications getting into that first full week of August that we're going to have better chances of getting some ridge riding storms. The farther to the west the big dome of heat goes, the better situation we're in to be getting those storms. And so we like to see it over the Four Corner states. We like to see it over the Intermountain West. And there'll be times that big ridge moves in that direction. The flow comes out of the northwest and gives us storms. Now, we need as much rain as we can get, of course, but we've got to have that rain without the threat of severe weather. And August is a prime month for storm mode to take on that linear structure. We call them squall lines, or technically they're called mesoscale convective systems. And, you know, we often hear them called derechos when they're really big and bad. And so we're getting toward that time of year where that storm mode is quite common in the month of August. You know, overall, some of our longer-term forecasts try to keep more of the heat west of the Mississippi during the month of August, and they try to keep, you know, much of Illinois on or close to average in terms of precipitation. So I'm optimistic at this stage that August is going to come through for us, and I think it'll also be telling in August as we finally start to see the influence of El Nino, if we can start to build in better flow, because we didn't have it this summer, but El Nino should bring all that back as farther we go into summer and start autumn.
16: Well, I'm glad that I wanted to touch on El Nino too while we had a chance. So what we've officially shifted into El Nino, is it going as expected as we go right now?
17: Well, as expected, sure. I mean, the waters are warming, the trade winds have reversed, and that's starting to influence the northern hemisphere weather patterns. But usually El Nino's influence doesn't really start until you get into fall and into winter and then next spring. So it's not really a summer phenomenon. Now, in the southern hemisphere, it's been absolutely raging. I mean, the way it influences the jet stream pattern. Did you hear about all the rain and snow that Chile received recently from the hyperactive jet stream spurred on by El Nino? So no, we've been in El Nino conditions arguably since early April, and currently we would rank this one as strong. And based on what we know about the water temperatures still yet to surface over parts of the Equatorial Pacific, this will be an historic El Nino, breaking records in terms of how warm it's going to be. We're estimating anywhere between 3 and 3.5 degrees Celsius above average. Now, that number doesn't sound like a lot to a lot of folks. Like, oh, really? It's only 3 degrees warmer? But across 7,000 miles of open ocean in the Equatorial Pacific, we measure the total heat content in zettajoules, which is just a tremendous, tremendous amount of energy shift in the entire climate system during these El Nino events. Now, the big story, Jared, is once we get past August and start to get into September and October, there's two things to watch. One, we are expecting the hurricane season to be squashed. We do not expect to have a lot of tropical systems this year compared to a normal year. And the bigger thing, Jared, is I think we're going to see much tighter harvest windows and then fall field work and application windows because El Ninos are, you know, one of their driving characteristics is a bit wetter fall for the Midwestern United States, which tends to take our typical number of days, which we have about 40 days of good harvest and field work weather from the moment you start harvest to when the conditions, you know, kind of deteriorate. It takes it down about 32 days. That's about a 20% loss. And so we need to be paying attention to how this might really affect the way we work come harvest time.
16: Absolutely. Absolutely. So I'll be thinking about that as we move ahead and kind of zooming out a little bit. Eric, you've touched on kind of the Western Corn Belt. They're having a rough time out there. Is that predicted to forecasted to continue?
17: Well, I'm heading to Fargo right now, and I was in Sioux Falls and Pierre 2 weeks ago. And I'll tell you, there are problems that can't be cured with better weather in August. I mean, it was too hot. They had days well over 100 degrees, an extremely dry flash drought situation. And even though when you drive by the crop, it looks green from the road, I have, you know, I'm telling you that the crop is in trouble in places out in the Western Corn Belt, mainly Western Iowa through South Dakota, North Dakota, and pockets of Nebraska. But you get into Eastern Iowa, Illinois, Indiana, Ohio, Kentucky, Tennessee, parts of Missouri, some of those regions are really firing on all cylinders. And as a result, we're wondering if the East is going to make up for some of the deficits in the West.
16: Absolutely. And then you've kind of touched on South America there when talking about El Nino, but what are they seeing down there this time of year?
17: Well, this could be really interesting. We're in the middle of their dry season, so they have a winter dry season. And then once they get into their spring, which of course starts in September, you know, they start planting in the north, and they're usually waiting on rain to get things going. El Ninos tend to make the northern growing areas like Mato Grosso, Goiás, Tocantins, and then anything that borders the Amazon, it tends to make it a bit drier. So they tend to have to wait longer to get the crop established. On the flip side of that, Argentina and southern Brazil tend to be very, very wet in spring, which delays their planting. They do more planting kind of like we do in the Midwest, where we have to find windows between rains versus the north, which they're wanting the rain because of the difference in soil type. So what's all that mean? There's a significant chance, more than a normal year certainly, that El Nino is going to tilt the odds in favor of delaying their planting. And on top of that, I don't know if you've talked to a lot of folks lately, but I'm hearing quite a few, you know, stories, rumors, I don't know what you want to call it, but folks saying that they're not going to be aggressively adding additional acres this year. There's been a bit of a pullback in adding on all that new acreage compared to the last decade, where they've pretty consistently added between 2% and 4% to their total production acres every year. So if those kind of if that kind of combination of events comes together right about the time we're harvesting a crop and getting information on the size of the U.S. crop, we could really see a market reaction come, you know, October, November, and early December. So that'll be interesting to watch.
16: Yeah, absolutely. I've kind of, you know, seen those same types of anecdotal comments, mostly around fertilizer prices, because they're feeling the same pressure down there that we are here, it sounds like.
17: Yeah, I think there is going to need to be some sort of shift in the global balance sheet and, of course, some changes with some of the geopolitical things happening around the world before something, you know, big starts to move in a direction that I think is a bit more positive. So very tricky situation to try to predict this out going into this autumn and then this upcoming winter.
16: Absolutely, absolutely. We've touched on a lot. Eric, have we missed anything? Anything else that's caught your eye lately to bring up?
17: I think that the Western Europe heat wave and drought is not getting enough attention, to be honest with you. I think the problems there are much, much greater than being understood, and that's going to affect kind of the supply chain and movements of ag goods across a lot of Europe. And the ripple effect of that may take months in order to sort out, just given how hot and dry it was in the UK, France, Spain, even parts of Germany, just extremely, extremely hot and dry this summer. And it hasn't even let up yet. So I think that narrative needs to get a bit more attention. But at this stage, you know, we're just waiting to see markets react to something like that.
16: For sure. For sure. So we'll keep an eye on that. If folks want to follow along with you, what's the best way to do that?
17: Yeah, great. Best way to do this and a great way to stay on top of all of it is just go to agweather.com. It's just A-G-W-E-A-T-H-E-R, so agweather.com. We put all of our content there, and it's just a great place to follow along the weather narrative.
16: Absolutely. So follow along. Eric, I appreciate the time and the insight as always. Thank you, sir.
17: Yeah, you bet. Thanks, Jared.
15: A larger and more efficient dairy herd in June continues to keep milk production numbers above last year. Milk production in the top 24 states increased 2.4% in June, production totaling 19.7 billion

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1: 0.23 million head. The top states increasing milk production: Kansas up almost 17%, Oregon up just over 8% in the month of June. The only production declines reported in Virginia and the state of Washington.
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1: The block cheese market down a penny at 154.5. Barrel cheese down 2.5 cents, 155.25. The butter market up a penny at 139. July Class 3 milk futures unchanged, 1577. August unchanged, 1662. September up 4 cents, 1693. October down 4 cents, 1713. The Class 3 2026 fourth quarter average, 1728 per hundredweight. The run at Bloomington this week, 240 head. High-yielding choice beef steers and heifers, 232 to 238. High-yielding choice Angus cross steers and heifers, 230 to 237.25. High-yielding choice prime Holstein steers and heifers, 215 to 228.50. High-dressing cutter boning utility cows at Bloomington, 160 to 185. The high-yielding slaughter bulls topped at 195. The U.S. Department of Agriculture has announced a phased reopening of the southern border to Mexican cattle imports beginning August 24th at the Douglas, Arizona.

0: in a port of entry. The border closed in May of last year to prevent the spread of New World screwworm. For cattle feeders, the announcement marks an important step toward rebuilding supplies after months of restricted imports. Texas Cattle Feeders Association Chairman Leif LaRoe said many feed yards have felt the impact of the closure, since the U.S. typically imports over 1 million head of cattle from Mexico every year.
1: From a feed yard standpoint, is about 15% of the inventories within the TCFA area were dependent upon the Mexico cattle. There's some individual feed yards that were as much as 50 to 65% is of their population was cattle that were coming from old Mexico. So, you know, in general, it sure hurts some of the feed yards. And if you just go all the way back to thinking about, you've got that many less cattle with that much more buyer attention, then the purchase prices of all of the cattle just gets higher and higher.
0: LaRoe says reopening the border will provide relief in the cattle supply, but it won't immediately return the market to normal. Imports will resume gradually under strict inspection.
1: The thing about, you know, this border opening is it's a staged reopening. It's just one port, and there's not going to be a flood of cattle that are going to be coming across from old Mexico. You've got stringent protocols, and it's going to be slow getting things going, but it, you know, eventually giving us the ability to normalize our businesses, gives us some comfort.
0: While the industry welcomes the reopening, protecting the U.S. herd from New World screwworm remains the top priority. LaRoe said USDA's phased approach is designed to keep that risk low.
1: The lion's share of those cattle that are coming across from old Mexico, they're feeder cattle. So they're going to end up in a feed yard facility. They're, you know, certain times of the year in the fall, then some of the lighter cattle, they may go out on wheat pastures and all of the above, but the reason why the border got opened is there's a really high level of confidence that it's not a complete zero risk, but there's a lot of confidence that we have this situation under control. And if you just look at it from a geographic standpoint, you know, the Douglas is in the state of Sonora, and you know, they've been screwworm free since this deal started.
0: Even as imports resume, LaRoe said producers shouldn't expect a sudden shift in cattle supplies or beef prices. He says market fundamentals are still driving the industry.
1: The supply of these cattle is not going to be so drastic that it's going to have a major effect. As we all see, all our futures contracts and all of those, they're relatively sensitive to news, and you will see some knee jerk reactions. But then the fundamentals kick back into play, and you know, since we had the announcement, you know, the board was down pretty hard on Monday, and we've been in recovery mode since then. So there's times that fundamentals will usually kick back in and trump what the news is.
0: Leif LaRoe is chairman of the Texas Cattle Feeders Association, representing Texas, New Mexico, and Oklahoma. The cattle futures continue to recover following Monday's huge decline after Friday's announcement regarding the cattle on feed and inventory reports, plus news that Mexican feeder cattle will soon be allowed once again across the U.S. border. Live cattle futures anywhere from 42 cents to 207 stronger. August 227.90, October 223.97, December 223.32, and February 223.60. Feeder cattle contracts anywhere from $1.20 to $3.02 stronger. August 344.27, September 338.65, October 329.62, and November feeder cattle futures 322.82. Lean hog futures triple digit losses, 217 to 257 in the red. August $100.67, October 85.70, December 77.20, and February at 80.62. U.S. pork exports are up almost 20% this year, an impressive rebound from recent years. While the Japanese market has seen multiple economic challenges, customers still recognize the value of U.S. pork. Dan Hallstrom is with the U.S. Meat Export Federation.
2: U.S. pork exports are really performing well into Japan. Year-to-date through May, we're up nearly 20% at 160,000 metric tons, which is really good news in one of our largest markets. This is despite a very challenging market. Japan is getting pinched with energy costs, inflation that's pretty stubborn, and probably the biggest thing is a persistently weak yen, a 40-year low of the yen against the U.S. dollar, which, as we all know, makes our products more expensive in yen terms. But despite all that, consumers and the trade in Japan understands the value of U.S. pork, and no better example than the pork loin primal that we do need to export, and the largest export market for pork loin is Japan. A lot of people, when they think about pork loin and any of the pork products going to Japan, we always focus on retail, but there are other sectors that are growing, value-conscious sectors. One would be ramen noodle restaurant chains, also on convenience stores. These bento box companies are really penetrating more and more into the convenience store sector. And it's not only the pork loin, but you see bellies featured, you'll see pork butts featured in these bento boxes.
0: U.S. pork demand increased in Japan after Spanish pork was kept out due to African swine fever. Through May of this year, the U.S. has exported more than 160,000 metric tons of pork to Japan, valued at $614 million. Year-round E15 still faces a steep road as midterm elections near. The House and the Senate are scheduled to be in session for just 4 more weeks before the November election. Barely enough time to fund the government and do a few other things. Longtime ethanol supporter Iowa Senator Chuck Grassley still is holding out hope for year-round E15, but with narrowing pathways.
3: I think there's still an effort to get a bipartisan coalition of 60 votes that can be handled as a separate bill in the United States Senate.
0: President Trump is asked to include year-round E15 in a defense supplemental for Iran, along with $11 billion in farm aid. But Grassley says that has not been decided, and Senate appropriations lacks a GOP majority, with Defense Appropriations Chair Mitch McConnell of Kentucky still out for health reasons.
3: I talked to two Democrat senators from corn-producing states last week, said that there's hope of getting enough Democrats aboard that we can have a bill. We're not going to get all Republican votes, so we have to have more than just a mere 7 Democrats to be with us.
0: Added to the problem of getting House buy-in after it's passed its own bill.
3: It's not easy to get a bipartisan bill in the United States Senate, so if we get one, hopefully the House would accept it. And we've had Senator Fisher working real hard to get agreement between refineries and corn and ethanol and all that stuff.
0: Meanwhile, prospects of a farm bill still languish, with next week the last before the August recess for Senate Agriculture. also lacking a Republican majority without McConnell to act on the legislation. The soybean market dropped to its lowest level in over 2 weeks. The corn prices followed soybeans lower. President Trump has mentioned the Section 301 tariff, which has made traders anxious that countries will retaliate. The rumor in the market is China will not fulfill their commitment of buying 25 million metric tons of soybeans by the end of the calendar year. September corn down 9.5 at 449. December down 8.75 at 471.75. July 27 corn, that is down 7.5 cents at $5.25. August soybeans down 34 cents, 11.78. November down 27.25 at 11.92 3/4. July 27 soybeans down 21.5 at 12.21.5. August soybean meal down $5 a ton, 3.15.30. September Chicago wheat down 1.75, 6.60 3/4. The local grain bids from Ready Feed and Grain of Stitzer. The corn, 4.10. The soybeans, 11.13.
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11: Good Thursday morning. This is meteorologist Paul Trombley with your WGLR Farm Show Tri-State Ag Forecast. Some of the field work being done around the region at this time in the summer is the harvesting of the oats crop in the state of Wisconsin. And the condition of the oats crop looking quite positive with what's being harvested. Those latest statistics for the oat crop in Wisconsin showed that 83% of the crop was in fair to good condition, only 3% poor or very poor in the state of Wisconsin. And for the oat producing states, most of the states in good order with the condition, except for Nebraska. some condition issues in South Dakota and Texas due to ongoing drought situations and some of the heat waves that have exacerbated as well. So some of those states having some more issue with the oat crop condition. Looking at the latest numbers for the state of Wisconsin, as far as harvesting progress is concerned, as of the beginning of this week, 27% of the crop had been brought in from the fields. That was 10 percentage points above the five-year average. And then into the state of Minnesota, 21% of their oat crop been brought in. That's about on par for the five-year average for Minnesota. Nebraska, 78% complete with their harvesting, and that was 15 percentage points above the five-year average for Nebraska. Iowa also above the curve. Nearly 70% of their oats have been brought in as well. For today, we are looking at sunny skies and some scattered clouds about the area at times, with highs in the mid-80s, south winds 5 to 10. Increasing clouds tonight. Shower and storm chances develop after midnight into early morning Friday, mid-60s. Showers and storms likely Friday with some soaking rains, with highs in the mid-70s. That's your Tri-State Ag Forecast on the WGLR Farm Show. This is meteorologist Paul Trombley.
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13: I knew I'd see her around. I'd be at some party. She'd show up and I'd be walking out. Or across some parking lot, hiding behind her sister. I'd look up, she'd be at the red light beside me in that white Maxima with the sticker on the back. I'd ask.

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But now it's like these county lines closing in on me. I see them everywhere together. It's hitting a little too close to home.

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1: ABC News, I'm Sherry Preston. Bargain hunters may be looking to buy some stocks early this morning. Futures pointing to a slightly higher open after the huge sell-off on Wednesday. The Dow seeing its biggest drop in more than a year amid questions about what the Fed will be doing with interest rates. It's keeping rates steady for now, but there are three Fed governors who have voted to raise rates in September. This is the U.S. overnight carried out what CENTCOM is calling a heavy wave of attacks on Iran. But ABC's Mary Bruce says when it comes to the war,
2: Americans increasingly gloomy. A new Quinnipiac poll shows 66% of voters say the war with Iran has not been worth fighting. Trump says he's still hoping to strike a deal with Iran.
1: Iran launching fresh attacks of its own. Jordan this morning saying it knocked down five Iranian missiles. With two Republican senators still not fully on board with Todd Blanche's nomination to get the attorney general job permanently, the Senate Judiciary Committee has postponed a vote that was set to take place today. This is ABC News.
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5: Good morning from 97.7 Country, WGLR. The Mississippi River level is steady. It's 6.7 feet at Prairie du Chien, 4.2 at Guttenberg, 6.8 at Cassville, and 7.2 at Dubuque. With news, I'm Courtney Chaffee. A Darlington man is facing felony charges for a seventh offense of operating while intoxicated. 58-year-old Stephen Lawrence Jr. was arrested Saturday evening following a traffic stop on Tama Run Lane. Lawrence has five prior offenses in Wisconsin and another one out of state. He was also cited for misdemeanor operating while revoked during the traffic stop and misdemeanor ignition interlock device tampering or failure to install. Lawrence had an initial court appearance on Monday where he received a $5,000 cash bond and will appear back in court for an adjourned initial appearance on August 3rd. A 19-year-old man from Fenimore is facing numerous charges after attempting to flee an officer. Noah Hammond has also been charged with receiving a stolen firearm, altering the identity of the firearm, possession of drug paraphernalia, and 8 counts of felony bail jumping. The incident began Monday night with the Fenimore police officer attempting to stop a vehicle driving with no lights and having no registration. Noah Hammond also had a suspended license. A Grant County Sheriff's deputy assisted with the traffic stop and arrest. Wisconsin voters who have already returned their absentee ballots for the state's primary are not allowed to void those and request a new one, a judge ruled Wednesday. The ruling deals a blow to Democrats who filed a lawsuit seeking to give voters a do-over because of a chaotic party primary in the governor's race. The ruling is almost certain to be appealed, with voting already underway in the state's primary for governor. More than 117,000 absentee ballots have been returned by Wednesday. The attorney for voters who filed the lawsuit with support from the Wisconsin Democratic Party argued in a Tuesday hearing that state law allows voters who have submitted absentee ballots to change their mind before those ballots are counted on Election Day. A state appeals court overturns a lower court ruling that struck down Wisconsin Act 10. The Second District Court of Appeals on Wednesday overturned a ruling from Dane County Judge Jacob Frost, which struck down the 2011 law that effectively eliminated public sector unions in Wisconsin. A group of unions challenging the law argued that the original Republican-authored legislation unconstitutionally carved out exceptions for firefighters and some police departments. Act 10 remains in effect as the ruling from Frost has been stayed pending appeal. The appeal will now likely head to the Wisconsin Supreme Court, which will have a 5-2 liberal majority when it hears the case. A former food service worker for the Vernon County Jail was sentenced Tuesday after pleading no contest to threatening an inmate if he did not comply with her demands. 33-year-old Amanda Bjornstad pleaded no contest to felony threats to injure or accuse of a crime, a charge that carried a repeat modifier for serious sex crimes. A second charge of second-degree sexual assault by correctional staff was dismissed but read into the record by the court. According to a criminal complaint, an inmate at the Vernon County Detention Center filed a Prison Rape Elimination Act incident complaint, saying that he was sexually assaulted by Bjornstad in the kitchen cooler. The sentencing comes as Bjornstad is already serving time for a separate sexual assault conviction in Richland County. In that case, she pleaded no contest to second-degree sexual assault by an employee of a child welfare agency or care service residential facility. Democratic candidates for Wisconsin governor debated key issues Tuesday night. The hour-long debate was conducted by WISN 12 at Marquette University 2 weeks before the August 11th primary election, with recent polling showing Madison State Representative and Democratic Socialist Francesca Hong in the lead. Republican candidate Tom Tiffany said in part that the debate confirmed that the Democratic primary has become a race to the far left. In addition to Hong, former Lieutenant Governor Mandela Barnes, former Department of Administration Secretary Joel Brennan, Milwaukee County Executive David Crowley, and State Senator Cal DeRoyce are running to face Tiffany in November. Tiffany is endorsed by President Donald Trump. Andy Mansky is the only other Republican candidate for governor on the August primary ballot. And that's the latest local and regional news. Your complete tri-state weatherology forecast is coming up shortly. I'm Courtney Chaffee on 97.7 Country WGL.
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8: The Packers open training camp on Wednesday. I'm Bill Scott with sports. GM Brian Gutekunst said he loves this time of year because it's what he knows.
9: Those of us that are fortunate enough to work in this building, in this profession, it's always been a blessing for me. I'm not good at very much else. I could bartend a little bit when I was in college and this, right? So I love it. I love the scouting aspect of the team building part of it. Yeah, I really do like the training camp process and watching guys go through these days and the ups and downs of it.
8: Tight end Tucker Kraft starts camp, continuing his comeback from an ACL injury, but hopes to be ready for opening day. He's also hoping to get an extension done before the season starts. The Giants crushed the Brewers 16-3 to earn a series win over Milwaukee yesterday. Logan Webb working six innings to improve to 6-0 lifetime against the Brewers. The crew has the day off today. Bill Scott, Wisconsin Radio Network.
10: 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Cardinals over the Cubs 3-2, White Sox over the Yankees 6-5, Kansas City shuts out the Twins 4-0. I'm Steve Preston.
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13: Here's your WGLR Tri-State Forecast. Sunshine mixed with clouds at times today, with daytime highs approaching 85. Lows level off around 64. Tonight, partly cloudy skies. Thunderstorms likely tomorrow. Daytime highs approaching 72. Cloudy skies expected. Turning warmer Saturday and Sunday with highs in the upper 70s. Slight chance of rain showers Saturday. Right now, it's 62 degrees. I'm Staff Meteorologist Paul Trombley.
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3: 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I'm Rob Spangler, your host. It is a Thursday morning, July 30th. Let's kick things off with MacArthur. It's Hardy, Eric Church, Morgan Wallen, and Tim McGraw.

0: What's up, y'all? It's Tyler and Brian here. We're Florida Georgia Line.
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0: FGL, the boys in Florida, Georgia line, I guess unofficially back together. They're not like on tour or anything, but I think that's probably coming. 61 at the studios this morning. We do have some sunshine, beautiful sunrise out there. Looks like clouds are going to move in, though, as the day unfolds. And we'll be back in the mid-80s once again as well. So we've kind of been in a pretty similar weather pattern. Warm, but not ridiculously hot. Then things kind of really drop off tomorrow with temperatures in the 70s through the weekend. We'll have full tri-state weatherology forecast details coming up in a moment. Bottom of the hour, Farm Director Bob Mittendorf drops in with the farm calendar and closing farm market recap. And we've got music from Graylin James lined up next on a Big Show Thursday. I'm Rob Spangler, live and local in the tri-states. 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
7: Father Tom Kelly here. 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

0: Newcomer Graylin James with his breakout hit, Water at a Wedding, on 97.7 Country. Rob Spangler, my name. Thank you so much for hanging out live and local in the tri-states. It's a Thursday, July 30th. 61 at the studios and a beautiful sunrise. Not a bad morning out there at all. In fact, again, going to be pretty similar to what we've had, mid-80s. And a decent day to come out and join me at the Dubuque County Fair. I'll be hanging out live from the fair starting at 3 p.m. this afternoon. 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Bottom of the hour, it's time for headlines now. We'll also join Farm Director Bob Mittendorf with the farm calendar and closing farm market recap. 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
2: That's Fox Crossing Police Department Community Liaison Officer Dan Wickman. Menasha Utilities crews continue working to restore the power, and they're being helped by 16 other agencies. What are the odds here? The Wisconsin Election Commission is warning voters not to bet on elections in the Badger State. That has the people at the prediction market Kalshi aggravated. An attorney for the group says the guidance is unconstitutional and illegal, saying what Kalshi does doesn't really involve betting. Wisconsin Radio Network.
3: The Packers open training camp on Wednesday. I'm Bill Scott with sports. GM Brian Gutekunst said he loves this time of year because it's what he knows.
4: Those of us that are fortunate enough to work in this building, in this profession, it's always been a blessing for me. I'm not good at very much else. I could bartend a little bit when I was in college and this, right? So I love it. I love the scouting aspect of the team building part of it. Yeah, I really do like the training camp process and watching guys go through these days and the ups and downs of it.
3: Tight end Tucker Kraft starts camp, continuing his comeback from an ACL injury, but hopes to be ready for opening day. He's also hoping to get an extension done before the season starts. The Giants crushed the Brewers 16-3 to earn a series win over Milwaukee yesterday. Logan Webb working six innings to improve to 6-0 lifetime against the Brewers. The crew has the day off today. Bill Scott, Wisconsin Radio Network.
5: 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Major League Baseball, San Francisco 16, Brewers 3, Brewers in Anaheim to take on the Angels Friday at 8 on AM 5090 WPVL. Cardinals over the Cubs 3-2. White Sox over the Yankees 6-5. Kansas City shuts out the Twins 4-0. I'm Steve Preston.
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7: The block cheese market down a penny at 154.5. Barrel cheese down 2.5 cents, 155.25. The butter market up a penny at

0: 139. July Class 3 milk futures unchanged, 1577. August unchanged, 1662. September up 4 cents, 1693. October down 4 cents, 1713. The Class 3 2026 fourth quarter average, 1728 per hundredweight. The run at Bloomington this week, 240 head. High-yielding choice beef steers and heifers, 232 to 238. 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High-dressing cutter boning utility cows at Bloomington, 160 to 185. The high-yielding slaughter bulls topped at 195. The soybean market dropped to its lowest level in over 2 weeks. The corn prices followed soybeans lower. President Trump has mentioned the Section 301 tariff, which has made traders anxious that countries will retaliate. The rumor in the market is China will not fulfill their commitment of buying 25 million metric tons of soybeans by the end of the calendar year. September corn down 9.5 at 449. December down 8.75 at 471.75. July 27 corn, that is down 7.5 cents at $5.25. August soybeans down 34 cents, 11.78. November down 27.25 at 11.92.75. July 27 soybeans down 21.5 at 12.21.5. August soybean meal down $5 a ton, 3.15.30. September Chicago wheat down 1.75, 6.60.75. The local grain bids from Ready Feed and Grain of Stitzer. The corn, 4.10. The soybeans, 11.13. I'm Bob Mittendorf on WGLR.
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3: Here's your WGLR Tri-State Forecast. Sunshine mixed with clouds at times today, with daytime highs approaching 85. Lows level off around 64. Tonight, partly cloudy skies. Thunderstorms likely tomorrow. Daytime highs approaching 72. Cloudy skies expected. Turning warmer Saturday and Sunday, with highs in the upper 70s. Slight chance of rain showers Saturday. Currently 63. I'm staff meteorologist Paul Trombley.
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4: 6:40 with a beautiful sunrise in the tri-states. I'm Rob Spangler with Max McNown. 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

0: What a powerful new song from Cole Swindell, Girl Dad, on 97.7 Country. That one hits you right in the feels, especially if you are a girl dad. You know what I'm saying? Definitely relatable. It ties in as well with our big giveaway this week in the Allegiant Oil Superstar Summer, because we're giving away Winona and Melissa Etheridge State Fair tickets, but also tickets to Uke, the movie about Bob Uecker, at Avalon Cinema in Platteville, and tickets to see the Brewers, where Cole Swindell is performing a post-game concert after that game versus the Texas Rangers on August 28th, a Friday. You can win all that in our Allegiant Oil Superstar Summer this week, so sign up now on the contest page at WGLR.com. Speaking of Major League Baseball, the Seattle Mariners have a special night coming up on Wednesday, August 5th. That's next Wednesday. Jimothy night. That's right. The famous deformed raccoon that has become a bit of a celebrity. They're giving away a Jimothy rookie trading card for the first 20,000 fans and a special T-shirt. It's a ticket T-shirt, so a special ticket required. But Jimothy Knight, I guess Rally Raccoon? Is that what we're calling him now? 650 on the Big Show.
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1: ABC News, I'm Sherry Preston. Fresh attacks across the Middle East. Jordan saying it had to shoot down several Iranian missiles. Kuwait says an Iranian strike hit a Chinese company, killing one person. And CENTCOM carrying out strikes overnight after President Trump declared,
2: "We're going to hit him very hard."
1: That military action, one of three options that Israeli Prime Minister Benjamin Netanyahu sees for the way forward. Netanyahu spoke with ABC's Lindsay Davis around the ways forward this week.
3: He's got basically three options. One, to indeed succeed making a deal. Two, to continue the blockade. Three, to take military action. Anything that will produce the end of Iran's nuclear program is what we want. That's our common goal. We talked about it.
1: Stock markets may be ready to rebound a bit after a day that saw the Dow sink by 1,100 points. Its worst sell-off in more than a year. Search teams looking for a 10-year-old swept away by floodwaters in northern New Jersey. This is ABC News.
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6: Good morning from 97.7 Country, WGLR. The Mississippi River level is steady. It's 6.7 feet at Prairie du Chien, 4.2 at Guttenberg, 6.8 at Cassville, and 7.2 at Dubuque. With news, I'm Courtney Chaffee. A Darlington man is facing felony charges for a seventh offense of operating while intoxicated. 58-year-old Stephen Lawrence Jr. was arrested Saturday evening following a traffic stop on Tama Run Lane. Lawrence has five prior offenses in Wisconsin and another one out of state. He was also cited for misdemeanor operating while revoked during the traffic stop and misdemeanor ignition interlock device tampering or failure to install. Lawrence had an initial court appearance on Monday where he received a $5,000 cash bond and will appear back in court for an adjourned initial appearance on August 3rd. A 19-year-old man from Fenimore is facing numerous charges after attempting to flee an officer. Noah Hammond has also been charged with receiving a stolen firearm, altering the identity of the firearm, possession of drug paraphernalia, and 8 counts of felony bail jumping. The incident began Monday night with the Fenimore police officer attempting to stop a vehicle driving with no lights and having no registration. Noah Hammond also had a suspended license. A Grant County Sheriff's deputy assisted with the traffic stop and arrest. Wisconsin voters who have already returned their absentee ballots for the state's primary are not allowed to void those and request a new one, a judge ruled Wednesday. The ruling deals a blow to Democrats who filed a lawsuit seeking to give voters a do-over because of a chaotic party primary in the governor's race. The ruling is almost certain to be appealed, with voting already underway in the state's primary for governor. More than 117,000 absentee ballots have been returned by Wednesday. The attorney for voters who filed the lawsuit with support from the Wisconsin Democratic Party argued in a Tuesday hearing that state law allows voters who have submitted absentee ballots to change their mind before those ballots are counted on Election Day. A state appeals court overturns a lower court ruling that struck down Wisconsin Act 10. The Second District Court of Appeals on Wednesday overturned a ruling from Dane County Judge Jacob Frost, which struck down the 2011 law that effectively eliminated public sector unions in Wisconsin. A group of unions challenging the law argued that the original Republican-authored legislation unconstitutionally carved out exceptions for firefighters and some police departments. Act 10 remains in effect as the ruling from Frost has been stayed pending appeal. The appeal will now likely head to the Wisconsin Supreme Court, which will have a 5-2 liberal majority when it hears the case. A former food service worker for the Vernon County Jail was sentenced Tuesday after pleading no contest to threatening an inmate if he did not comply with her demands. 33-year-old Amanda Bjornstad pleaded no contest to felony threats to injure or accuse of a crime, a charge that carried a repeat modifier for serious sex crimes. A second charge of second-degree sexual assault by correctional staff was dismissed but read into the record by the court. According to a criminal complaint, an inmate at the Vernon County Detention Center filed a Prison Rape Elimination Act incident complaint, saying that he was sexually assaulted by Bjornstad in the kitchen cooler. The sentencing comes as Bjornstad is already serving time for a separate sexual assault conviction in Richland County. In that case, she pleaded no contest to second-degree sexual assault by an employee of a child welfare agency or care service residential facility. Democratic candidates for Wisconsin governor debated key issues Tuesday night. The hour-long debate was conducted by WISN 12 at Marquette University 2 weeks before the August 11th primary election, with recent polling showing Madison State Representative and Democratic Socialist Francesca Hong in the lead. Republican candidate Tom Tiffany said in part that the debate confirmed that the Democratic primary has become a race to the far left. In addition to Hong, former Lieutenant Governor Mandela Barnes, former Department of Administration Secretary Joel Brennan, Milwaukee County Executive David Crowley, and State Senator Cal DeRoyce are running to face Tiffany in November. Tiffany is endorsed by President Donald Trump. Andy Mansky is the only other Republican candidate for governor on the August primary ballot. And that's the latest local and regional news. Your complete tri-state weatherology forecast is coming up shortly. I'm Courtney Chaffee on 97.7 Country WGL.net. In area obituaries, 90-year-old Thomas Davies of Lancaster passed away July 24th. Funeral services will be held at noon today at the Lancaster United Methodist Church. Private family burial will be in Hillside Cemetery in Lancaster. Family and friends may visit from 9 a.m. until the time of the services at the church. Kramer Grau Funeral Homes and Crematory in Lancaster is serving the family of 90-year-old Thomas Davies of Lancaster. 93-year-old Jeanette Janet Muller of East Dubuque, Illinois, passed away July 25th. A funeral service will be held at noon today at the Haudenschild Funeral Home and Crematory in Cuba City. A private family burial will be held at a later date. Family and friends may call from 10 a.m. until the time of the service at the funeral home. The Haudenschild Funeral Home and Crematory in Cuba City is serving the family. In lieu of plants and flowers, a Jeanette Janet L. Muller Memorial Fund has been established. For 93-year-old Jeanette Janet Muller of East Dubuque, Illinois. 72-year-old Stephen Vondra of Platteville passed away July 22nd. Mass of Christian burial will be held at noon today at St. Mary's Catholic Church in Platteville. Burial will be at Calvary Cemetery in Platteville. Visitation will be from 9:30 to 11:30 a.m. at the Melby Funeral Home and Crematory in Platteville. For 72-year-old Stephen Vondra of Platteville. 85-year-old Carol Helbing of Dickeyville passed away July 24th. A memorial service will be held at 11 a.m. Friday at Holy Ghost Catholic Church in Dickeyville. Burial will follow in the Holy Ghost Church Cemetery in Dickeyville. Family and friends may call on Friday from 9 a.m. until the time of the services at the church. The Haudenschild Funeral Home and Crematory in Cuba City is serving the family. In lieu of plants and flowers, a Carol Helbing Memorial Fund has been established. For 85-year-old Carol Helbing of Dickeyville. 69-year-old Constance Connie Brady of Potosi passed away July 27th. A mass of Christian burial will be held at 11 a.m. Friday at St. Andrew's Catholic Church in Tennyson. Family and friends are invited to join in fellowship from 9 to 11 a.m. prior to the service at the church. Burial will be in the St. Andrew's Church Cemetery. The Tri-State Cremation Center is serving the family of 69-year-old Constance Connie Brady of Potosi. 92-year-old Major General Retired Robert Adams of Fort Myers, Florida, passed away June 24th. A celebration of life for Robert Adams will be held from 11 a.m. to 4:30 p.m. on Saturday at the Cobb Community Center in Cobb. The Soman Larson Funeral Home in Montfort is assisting the family. In lieu of flowers, please make a donation to a charity of your choice. For 92-year-old Major General Retired Robert Adams of Fort Myers, Florida. 83-year-old Dale Leibfried of Platteville, formerly of Potosi, passed away July 25th. Visitation will be on Saturday from 10 a.m. until noon, followed by funeral services, all at the Melby Funeral Home and Crematory in Platteville. Burial will be in St. Andrew's Catholic Cemetery in Tennyson at a later date. for 83-year-old Dale Leibfried of Platteville, formerly of Potosi. That's the obituary report. For full-length obituaries, visit our website at WGLR.com.
2: The Giants banged out 17 hits on their way to a 16-3 win over the Brewers on Wednesday, taking 2-3 in that series. I'm Bill Scott with sports. Logan Webb worked six innings to improve to 6-0 lifetime against the crew. Bryce Terang and Jake Bowers each had two hits in the loss. Day one of Packers training camp in the books as the team held a non-padded workout in Green Bay yesterday, the last time the Packers won the NFC North back in 2021. Matt LaFleur asked if they can win it this year.
5: Oh, absolutely. I told the team yesterday, this is as excited as I've ever been coaching this football team in my time here, and it's because of the people we have in the room. I mean, players, coaches, support staff, everybody. So we're just ready to go.
2: Packers are back on the practice field later this morning. In the Midwest League yesterday, Lansing down Wisconsin 5-3, Beloit over West Michigan 2-1. 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
7: 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Cardinals over the Cubs 3-2. White Sox over the Yankees 6-5. Kansas City shuts out the Twins 4-0. I'm Steve Presti.
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9: Here's your WGLR Tri-State Forecast. Sunshine mixed with clouds at times today, with daytime highs approaching 85. Lows level off around 64. Tonight, partly cloudy skies. Thunderstorms likely tomorrow. Daytime highs approaching 72. Cloudy skies expected. Turning warmer Saturday and Sunday, with highs in the upper 70s. Slight chance of rain showers Saturday. Currently 63. I'm Staff Meteorologist Paul Trombley.
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11: 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Kicking off, Kenny Chesney, his brand new one. It's called Carry On. I'm Rob Spangler, live and local in the Tri-States. It's sunny and 64. Good Thursday morning. She was

0: Luke Combs, Sleepless in a Hotel Room on 97.7 Country. Good news coming up next. We have sunshine, 64 at the studios. Pretty comfortable morning in the tri-states. Well, yesterday, a big day if you're a football fan, because Packers training camp officially kicked off. We posted some wholesome content on our social media sites from yesterday. Micah Parsons did his first Packer bike ride with the fans, with the kids. It was with three little adorable girls in Packer outfits. Yeah, very cute. Very cute. Gotta love that. And speaking of football, college football not too far off. This just announced, KCRG reporting on this, Iowa State and Iowa have agreed to extend the Iowa Corn Cyhawk series to the year 2031. So they'll continue playing each other, Iowa and Iowa State, through at least 2031. I mean, I would imagine it'll be well beyond that. You know, unless once Matt Campbell has left Iowa State, they completely collapse. I'm hoping that doesn't happen. You know, those poor Cyclone fans. We'll see. We'll see. We'll see how he does at Penn State, right? 7:18 the time. Good news now. I need some good news. The Potosi Tennyson Night Market happens this Saturday night from 4 to 6 p.m. Local farm and vendor market features produce, flowers, baked goods, crafts, art, handmade goods, and more. 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Plus, there will be live music on site. That's the good news. All I really need is a little good news. Have a great day.
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0: It's Bells teaming up with Dolly Parton and a legendary collab there, Son of Jolene, on 97.7 Country. Bottom of the hour, headlines coming up in a moment. I mentioned this last hour, but our Allegiant Oil Superstar Summer continues this week. Every week throughout the summer, we're giving you, yeah, I'm talking to you, a chance to win an awesome prize pack. Tickets to see superstars, you know. And this week, we have, wow, what a loaded prize package. Four tickets to the Winona Melissa Etheridge concert at Wisconsin State Fair August 9th. That's a Sunday. A $97.70 Allegiant Oil gift card, so gas money. How about another four tickets to see the new movie Uke at the Avalon Cinema in Platteville August 14th? That's the Bob Uecker story. Very cool. And then four more tickets to see the Milwaukee Brewers, Uke's beloved Brewers, take on the Texas Rangers at AmFam Field Friday, August 28th. With that, you get a special post-game concert from Cole Swindell, again, courtesy of Avalon Cinema. So it is. It might be the best. Well, it's certainly one of the best prize packages we've had. We did give away Garth Brooks tickets at the beginning of the promotion. So, you know, we've had a lot of good ones. But this is a very, very good prize package. You've got a couple more days today, and then tomorrow morning we draw the winner. So get signed up. 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You can also enter through our mobile app. It is 7:30. 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
2: 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I'm Dale Forbus. Fox 6 Milwaukee has obtained body cam footage of former Dallas Cowboys quarterback Tony Romo's OWI arrest by a Milwaukee County Sheriff's deputy. During the stop at about 5:30 p.m. last Thursday, the Burlington native is heard telling the deputy he had had zero drinks.
3: Did I pass this test?
4: You turn around?
3: No, I didn't, huh? Can I use my phone real quick? Because there's a plane taking off.
4: You're under arrest for operating under the influence, okay?
2: The 46-year-old CBS NFL game analyst was booked and then released for a first offense OWI and refusal to take a breathalyzer. And a lawsuit over Act 10 is expected to wind up before the Wisconsin Supreme Court. An appeals court has ruled in favor of the move that was made 15 years ago. It eliminated collective bargaining rights for public workers in this state. When it gets before the state's high court, liberal justices will have a 5-2 majority once Chris Taylor joins the bench. Wisconsin.
5: The Giants banged out 17 hits on their way to a 16-3 win over the Brewers on Wednesday, taking 2-3.

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2: 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In the Midwest League yesterday, Lansing down Wisconsin 5-3, Beloit over West Michigan 2-1. 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
3: 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Cardinals over the Cubs 3-2. White Sox over the Yankees 6-5. Kansas City shuts out the Twins 4-0. I'm Steve Preston.
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7: Here's your WGLR Tri-State Forecast. Sunshine mixed with clouds at times today, with daytime highs approaching 85. Lows level off around 64. Tonight, partly cloudy skies. Thunderstorms likely tomorrow. Daytime highs approaching 72. Cloudy skies expected. Turning warmer Saturday and Sunday with highs in the upper 70s. Slight chance of rain showers Saturday. Currently, it's 66 degrees. I'm staff meteorologist Paul Trombley.

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Morgan Wallen with Ernest. Long live Cowgirls. Big Show Thursday. It's July 30th. Birthdays and anniversaries coming up in a moment. First, some Ashley McBride.

0: It's Ashley McBride with a new one, What If We Don't? 67 and sunny at the studios. A beautiful morning. They are saying clouds are going to move in as the day moves on. We'll be once again in the mid-80s today. Full tri-state weatherology forecast details, top of the hour. Your 8 o'clock report coming up. Birthdays and anniversaries right around the corner, too. We're going to have to wait a little bit for this. If you were a fan of the Hulu streaming show called Chad Powers, well, good news, season 2 has a premiere date. Looks like September 4th is the official comeback date of star Glenn Powell's passion project, something he talked to Entertainment Weekly about. I read the article yesterday, and basically he loves college football. And so this show, where he portrays a college football quarterback who is in disguise, is a something near and dear to his heart. So, and I really enjoyed season one. I don't know if you watched it, but it's humorous, heartwarming. It's pretty good, actually. So check it out. That's on Hulu, and season two again premieres on September 4th. So, looking forward to it. 7:47 on The Big Show. We'll get to your birthdays and anniversaries next. 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
0: Now for birthdays and anniversaries. It is a big show Thursday, July 30th. Happy birthday to Dan Nice, also Diane Berggen, Rhino Leibfried, Grace Lynn Winkers, Tim Pitson, Ron McKelvey, Kennedy Wagner. We have one anniversary, Harold and Judy Schuppner, 60 years together. Those are your birthdays and anniversaries. It is a big show Thursday, and coming up top of the hour, we have your 8 o'clock report. Coming up this Saturday night,
9: baby, put those baby blues away.
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2: ABC News, I'm Sherry Freston. Attacks from both sides in the Middle East with the U.S. striking Iranian targets and Iran hitting back. ABC News senior political correspondent Rachel Scott is at the White House.
3: The U.S. launching retaliatory strikes against Iran. The Pentagon calling it a powerful response after the regime targeted American forces in the region.
4: We're going to be hitting them very hard because it's our turn to hit them. They know it's coming. They're asking us not to do it.
3: The war only escalating across the Middle East. Two ships, one owned by the U.S., were hit in an apparent drone strike off Egypt's coast.
2: Jordan this morning says it shot down five Iranian missiles. One apparently got through in Kuwait, hitting a building, killing one person. Oil prices have dropped a bit. Brent crude now trading at just under $90 a barrel. Wall Street is looking to rebound after yesterday's huge sell-off following the Dow's worst day in more than a year. Stock futures are pointing to a higher opening this morning at the bell. This is ABC News.
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7: 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The Mississippi River level is steady. It's 6.7 feet at Prairie du Chien, 4.2 at Guttenberg, 6.8 at Cassville, and 7.2 at Dubuque. With news, I'm Courtney Chaffee. A Darlington man is facing felony charges for a seventh offense of operating while intoxicated. 58-year-old Stephen Lawrence Jr. was arrested Saturday evening following a traffic stop on Tama Run Lane. Lawrence has five prior offenses in Wisconsin and another one out of state. He was also cited for misdemeanor operating while revoked during the traffic stop and misdemeanor ignition interlock device tampering or failure to install. Lawrence had an initial court appearance on Monday where he received a $5,000 cash bond and will appear back in court for an adjourned initial appearance on August 3rd. A 19-year-old man from Fenimore is facing numerous charges after attempting to flee an officer. Noah Hammond has also been charged with receiving a stolen firearm, altering the identity of the firearm, possession of drug paraphernalia, and 8 counts of felony bail jumping. The incident began Monday night with the Fenimore police officer attempting to stop a vehicle driving with no lights and having no registration. Noah Hammond also had a suspended license. A Grant County Sheriff's deputy assisted with the traffic stop and arrest. Wisconsin voters who have already returned their absentee ballots for the state's primary are not allowed to void those and request a new one, a judge ruled Wednesday. The ruling deals a blow to Democrats who filed a lawsuit seeking to give voters a do-over because of a chaotic party primary in the governor's race. The ruling is almost certain to be appealed with voting already underway in the state's primary for governor. More than 117,000 absentee ballots have been returned by Wednesday. The attorney for voters who filed the lawsuit with support from the Wisconsin Democratic Party argued in a Tuesday hearing that state law allows voters who have submitted absentee ballots to change their mind before those ballots are counted on Election Day. A state appeals court overturns a lower court ruling that struck down Wisconsin Act 10. The Second District Court of Appeals on Wednesday overturned a ruling from Dane County Judge Jacob Frost, which struck down the 2011 law that effectively eliminated public sector unions in Wisconsin. A group of unions challenging the law argued that the original Republican-authored legislation unconstitutionally carved out exceptions for firefighters and some police departments. Act 10 remains in effect as the ruling from Frost has been stayed pending appeal. The appeal will now likely head to the Wisconsin Supreme Court, which will have a 5-2 liberal majority when it hears the case. A former food service worker for the Vernon County Jail was sentenced Tuesday after pleading no contest to threatening an inmate if he did not comply with her demands. 33-year-old Amanda Bjornstad pleaded no contest to felony threats to injure or accuse of a crime, a charge that carried a repeat modifier for serious sex crimes. A second charge of second-degree sexual assault by correctional staff was dismissed but read into the record by the court. According to a criminal complaint, an inmate at the Vernon County Detention Center filed a Prison Rape Elimination Act incident complaint, saying that he was sexually assaulted by Bjornstad in the kitchen cooler. The sentencing comes as Bjornstad is already serving time for a separate sexual assault conviction in Richland County. In that case, she pleaded no contest to second-degree sexual assault by an employee of a child welfare agency or care service residential facility. Democratic candidates for Wisconsin governor debated key issues Tuesday night. The hour-long debate was conducted by WISN-12 at Marquette University 2 weeks before the August 11th primary election. With recent polling showing Madison State Representative and Democratic Socialist Francesca Hong in the lead, Republican candidate Tom Tiffany said in part that the debate confirmed that the Democratic primary has become a race to the far left. In addition to Hong, former Lieutenant Governor Mandela Barnes, former Department of Administration Secretary Joel Brennan, Milwaukee County Executive David Crawley, and State Senator Cal DeRoyce are running to face Tiffany in November. Tiffany is endorsed by President Donald Trump. Andy Mansky is the only other Republican candidate for governor on the August primary ballot. And that's the latest local and regional news. Your complete tri-state weatherology forecast is coming up shortly. I'm Courtney Chaffee on 97.7 Country WGL.
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7: In area obituaries, 90-year-old Thomas Davies of Lancaster passed away July 24th. Funeral services will be held at noon today at the Lancaster United Methodist Church. Private family burial will be in Hillside Cemetery in Lancaster. Family and friends may visit from 9 a.m. until the time of the services at the church. Kramer Grau Funeral Homes and Crematory in Lancaster is serving the family of 90-year-old Thomas Davies of Lancaster. 93-year-old Jeanette Janet Muller of East Dubuque, Illinois, passed away July 25th. A funeral service will be held at noon today at the Haudenschild Funeral Home and Crematory in Cuba City. A private family burial will be held at a later date. Family and friends may call from 10 a.m. until the time of the service at the funeral home. The Haudenschild Funeral Home and Crematory in Cuba City is serving the family. In lieu of plants and flowers, a Jeanette Janet L. Muller Memorial Fund has been established. For 93-year-old Jeanette Janet Muller of East Dubuque, Illinois. 72-year-old Stephen Vondra of Platteville passed away July 22nd. Mass of Christian burial will be held at noon today at St. Mary's Catholic Church in Platteville. Burial will be at Calvary Cemetery in Platteville. Visitation will be from 9:30 to 11:30 a.m. at the Melby Funeral Home and Crematory in Platteville. For 72-year-old Stephen Vondra of Platteville. 85-year-old Carol Helbing of Dickeyville passed away July 24th. A memorial service will be held at 11 a.m. Friday at Holy Ghost Catholic Church in Dickeyville. Burial will follow in the Holy Ghost Church Cemetery in Dickeyville. Family and friends may call on Friday from 9 a.m. until the time of the services at the church. The Haudenschild Funeral Home and Crematory in Cuba City is serving the family. In lieu of plants and flowers, a Carol Helbing Memorial Fund has been established. For 85-year-old Carol Helbing of Dickeyville. 69-year-old Constance Connie Brady of Potosi passed away July 27th. A mass of Christian burial will be held at 11 a.m. Friday at St. Andrew's Catholic Church in Tennyson. Family and friends are invited to join in fellowship from 9 to 11 a.m. prior to the service at the church. Burial will be in the St. Andrew's Church Cemetery. the Tri-State Cremation Center is serving the family of 69-year-old Constance Connie Brady of Potosi, 92-year-old Major General Retired Robert Adams of Fort Myers, Florida, passed away June 24th. A celebration of life for Robert Adams will be held from 11 a.m. to 4:30 p.m. on Saturday at the Cobb Community Center in Cobb. The Soman Larson Funeral Home in Montfort is assisting the family. In lieu of flowers, please make a donation to a charity of your choice. For 92-year-old Major General Retired Robert Adams of Fort Myers, Florida. 83-year-old Dale Leibfried of Platteville, formerly of Potosi, passed away July 25th. Visitation will be on Saturday from 10 a.m. until noon, followed by funeral services, all at the Melby Funeral Home and Crematory in Platteville. Burial will be in St. Andrew's Catholic Cemetery in Tennyson at a later date. For 83-year-old Dale Leibfried of Platteville, formerly of Potosi. That's the obituary report. For full-length obituaries, visit our website at WGLR.com.
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11: Repair. The Giants banged out 17 hits on their way to a 16-3 win over the Brewers on Wednesday, taking 2-3 in that series. I'm Bill Scott with sports. Logan Webb worked six innings to improve to 6-0 lifetime against the crew. Bryce Terang and Jake Bowers each had two hits in the loss. Day one of Packers training camp in the books as the team held a non-padded workout in Green Bay yesterday. The last time the Packers won the NFC North back in 2021. Matt LaFleur asked if they can win it this year.
12: Oh, absolutely. I told the team yesterday, this is as excited as I've ever been coaching this football team in my time here. And it's because of the people we have in the room. I mean, players, coaches, support staff, everybody. So we're just ready to go.
11: Packers are back on the practice field later this morning. In the Midwest League yesterday, Lansing down Wisconsin 5-3, Beloit over West Michigan 2-1. Bill Scott, Wisconsin Radio Network.
13: 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Cardinals over the Cubs 3-2. White Sox over the Yankees 6-5. Kansas City shuts out the Twins 4-0. I'm Steve Preston.
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15: Here's your WGLR Tri-State Forecast. Sunshine mixed with clouds at times today, with daytime highs approaching 85. Partly cloudy skies again tonight, lows dip down to about 64. Thunderstorms likely tomorrow, daytime highs approaching 72. Cloudy skies expected. Upper 70s Saturday with a slight chance for showers. Low 80s, bright sunshine Sunday. Currently 68. I'm staff meteorologist Paul Trombley.
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5: 8:13 on the big show. Poor Megan Maroney had to cancel her concert recently due to illness. So hopefully she's starting to feel better. This is Beautiful Things from her Cloud 9 album. Some Luke Combs on the way, too. It is a Big Show Thursday at WGLR. Standing

0: Luke Combs, recent chart topper, Be By You on 97.7 Country, 69 and sunny at the studios. Eventually, some clouds going to move in later on today. Mid-80s once again for highs. Then by tomorrow, we'll drop into the low 70s, so a bit of a drop-off coming. Full tri-state weatherology forecast details in a moment. Hey, join me later this afternoon. I'll be hanging out at the Dubuque County Fair starting at 3 o'clock today. 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

Parker McCollum, Killing Me, his latest on 97.7 Country. And we were talking earlier this morning about Megan Maroney having to cancel a concert due to sickness. Parker McCollum has called off a few shows, or postponed them anyway, not due to sickness, due to his wife expecting. Yeah, baby number two coming very soon for Parker and his wife. So congratulations. Hope for safe delivery. Time now for headlines at the bottom of the hour. 8:30 headlines are brought to you by Alternative Recycling. We have sunshine and

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1: That have water and power should bring water to a rolling boil for 1 minute before using it for cooking, drinking, or ingesting in any way. Tap water is fine for bathing, hand washing, and laundry.
2: That's Fox Crossing Police Department Community Liaison Officer Dan Wickman. Menasha Utilities crews continue working to restore the power, and they're being helped by 16 other agencies. What are the odds here? The Wisconsin Election Commission is warning voters not to bet on elections in the Badger State. That has the people at the prediction market Kalshi aggravated. An attorney for the group says the guidance is unconstitutional and illegal, saying what Kalshi does doesn't really involve betting. Wisconsin Radio.
3: The Giants banged out 17 hits on their way to a 16-3 win over the Brewers on Wednesday, taking 2 of 3 in that series. I'm Bill Scott with sports. Logan Webb worked 6 innings to improve to 6-0 lifetime against the crew. Bryce Terang and Jake Bowers each had 2 hits in the loss. Day one of Packers training camp in the books as the team held a non-padded workout in Green Bay yesterday, the last time the Packers won the NFC North back in 2021. Matt LaFleur asked if they can win it this year.
4: Oh, absolutely. I told the team yesterday, this is as excited as I've ever been coaching this football team in my time here, and it's because of the people we have in the room. I mean, players, coaches, support staff, everybody. So we're just ready to go.
3: Packers are back on the practice field later this morning. In the Midwest League yesterday, Lansing down Wisconsin 5-3, Beloit over West Michigan 2-1. Bill Scott, Wisconsin Radio Network.
5: 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Cardinals over the Cubs 3-2. White Sox over the Yankees 6-5. Kansas City shuts out the Twins 4-0. I'm Steve Preston.
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5: Here's your WGLR Tri-State Forecast. Sunshine mixed with clouds at times today, with daytime highs approaching 85. Partly cloudy skies again tonight, lows dip down to about 64. Thunderstorms likely tomorrow, daytime highs approaching 72. Cloudy skies expected. Upper 70s Saturday with a slight chance for showers. Low 80s, bright sunshine Sunday. Currently 70. I'm staff meteorologist Paul Trombley.

0: 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It's her latest on 97.7 Country. 8:48 on The Big Show. And our funny story takes us to Washington State. Columbia, Washington, actually. Where police were called to a power plant that, for some reason, it reminded me of this song, one of the all-time greats in the 80s from the B-52s. Remember this one? Ah, yes, the Love Shack. Only our criminal in our funny story was not at the Love Shack. He was inside a smokestack. And he was getting no love. Let's take you there. A man who spent nearly 3 hours perched inside a Columbia power plant's smokestack was arrested following a joint rescue negotiation operation on Wednesday morning. Richard Nichols, facing charges of second-degree burglary, obstructing government operations, second-degree property damage, according to the Boone County prosecuting attorney Roger Johnson. Yeah, not Love Shack, smokestack. First responders rushed to the municipal power plant at Opportunity Campus around 6:30 a.m. after a 911 caller reported a trespasser. Police said security cameras caught Nichols entering the secure property by jumping the fence and climbing the south smokestack tower. City Communications Director Christopher Av said that officials are still investigating how he bypassed perimeter security. Columbia Fire Department Chief Brian Schaefer said that Nichols climbed 150 feet up the tower. That's like a spider monkey. Perching inside a circular telecommunications structure midway up the stack. Schaefer noted that the man was barefoot and acting erratically. He was throwing objects down at responders below. Police... That's not funny. You don't want to get hit by a wrench. This is a dodgeball, people. Police said he was seen leaning out of a tower window and waving his arms. Was he moving and grooving? Probably not. Anything that he could find inside, like tools, toolboxes, rope, you name it, he was throwing it. So it was like dodgeball. Schaefer said that the first priority was to establish a perimeter around the work site so that we don't have to worry about falling debris. Somehow I'm picturing this music playing while this is going on. Officers attempted to communicate with Nichols over a loudspeaker for about 2 hours, according to a news release. High-angle rescue crews then staged ropes and medical contingencies on the platform. After nearly 3 hours, though, the man agreed to climb down. That's good. Schaefer noted that exhaustion, the intense heat, and confined space likely led to his eventual compliance. Yeah. He was pooped. Again, not Love Shack, smokestack. That's our funny story. 8:52 on The Big Show.
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8: Father Tom Kelly here. 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
3: Here's your WGLR Tri-State Forecast. Sunshine mixed with clouds at times today, with daytime highs approaching 85. Partly cloudy skies again tonight, lows dip down to about 64. Thunderstorms likely tomorrow, daytime highs approaching 72. Cloudy skies expected. Upper 70s Saturday with a slight chance for showers. Low 80s, bright sunshine Sunday. Currently 72. I'm Staff Meteorologist Paul Trombley.
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0: Devin Powers, a brand new artist, teaming up with Shaboozy for Move on 97.7 Country. I'll be moving on out of the studios later this afternoon and heading to the Dubuque County Fair today. 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But looks like a pretty good day to be heading out to the fair. Very similar weather to what we've had most of the week, mid-80s, although clouds are supposed to move in. No mention of precipitation, though, so which is good. So just overcast and, again, mid-80s probably will make it feel a little bit more comfortable, I would imagine. We do have sunshine at the studios right now, though, and blue skies. We'll recap the tri-state weatherology forecast details. Looks like temps are going to be dropping for the rest of the week into the 70s. Music from George Burge and Luke Bryan, their new collab, plus Morgan Wallen and Alexandra Kay right after.
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0: 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The Southwest Tech Agriculture Rain Gauge Report. 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
7: Here's your WGLR Tri-State Forecast. Sunshine mixed with clouds at times today, with daytime highs approaching 85. Partly cloudy skies again tonight, lows dip down to about 64. Thunderstorms likely tomorrow, daytime highs approaching 72. Cloudy skies expected. Upper 70s Saturday with a slight chance for showers. Low 80s, bright sunshine Sunday. Currently 74. I'm Staff Meteorologist Paul Trombley.

0: It's Alexandra Kay with Straight for the Heart on 97.7 Country. Rob Spangler, my name, live and local in the tri-states. You've got one more day, basically, to sign up for this week's Allegiant Oil Superstar Summer Giveaway presented by Bally's Marquette and Prairie Farms. It's an awesome prize pack if you haven't heard. A four-pack of tickets to see Wynonna and Melissa Etheridge at Wisconsin State Fair on Sunday, August 9th. A $97.70 Allegiant Oil gift card, so you got gas money to get there. We're also throwing in another four-pack of tickets to see the brand-new film, Uke. This is the Bob Uecker story movie coming to Platteville's Avalon Cinema August 14th. And how about four tickets to actually see the Brew Crew take on the Texas Rangers at AmFam Field Friday, August 28th. And after that game, there's a special post-game concert from Cole Swindell. That's all courtesy of Avalon Cinema. Sign up to win that prize pack in the Allegiant Oil Superstar Summer right now on the contest page at WGLR.com. or through our mobile app. Parting shot right.
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6: Here's your WGLR Tri-State Forecast. Sunshine mixed with clouds at times today, with daytime highs approaching 85. Partly cloudy skies again tonight. Lows dip down to about 64. Thunderstorms likely tomorrow. Daytime highs approaching 72. Cloudy skies expected. Upper 70s Saturday with a slight chance for showers. Low 80s. Bright sunshine Sunday. Currently 74. I'm staff meteorologist Paul Trombley.

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1: 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It's July 30th. I'm Rob Spangler. 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Starting at 3 p.m., I'll be hanging out at our broadcast tent. 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Some sad news out of Green Bay Packer world. Of course, we were talking about training camp opening yesterday up in Green Bay. But former Green Bay Packer running back and all-time great Amon Green revealed that he has been diagnosed with Parkinson's disease last year. He was on a recent podcast, and Green said the diagnosis is less than 2 years after Brett Favre had revealed a Parkinson's diagnosis. Green said on the podcast he had not yet told Favre about the diagnosis. He waited to reveal it until now to ensure his family knew first. Green played 12 seasons in the NFL. Of course, for the Packers, Seahawks, and Houston Texans from 1998 through 2009, he remains the Packers' all-time leading rusher with 8,322 yards rushing and 54 rushing touchdowns, along with 350 receptions. So our thoughts go out to Amon Green and his family after this Parkinson's diagnosis. And sure hope we could get a cure for Parkinson's someday, right? Absolutely. All right, that's our parting shot. You take care. Have a great rest of your Thursday.
2: Nicole Hasliff with Agribusiness News. I'm Brownfield. Pioneer didn't become the number one corn and soybean seed brand in the U.S. without earning that title, but they're not finished. They'll keep doing what it takes to stay number one. The deputy secretary with the USDA says the agency is well into implementing its announced reorganization plans. Stephen Vaden says the goal of relocating several mission areas into five regional hubs is to improve cost savings and efficiency.
3: And that's by getting more of our employees closer to the people that we serve and save money doing so by shedding buildings here in Washington, D.C., which have $2 billion worth of backlog maintenance and are more than 60% empty.
2: The USDA says it's working with farmers and ranchers to improve its data collection process. Brownfield's Aaron Anderson has this report from the Indiana Ag Policy Summit.
4: Dr. Scott Hutchins, Undersecretary for Research, Education, and Economics, says increased producer participation is critical to providing a more accurate data set.
5: They provide us allows us to provide them better programs and better insights. We know we have to earn that trust. We know we have to use the data in a way that is reflective of what is actually happening in agriculture. But we think that we can always improve. We can be more transparent.
4: He tells Brownfield the agency's reorganization effort could help strengthen face-to-face interactions with farmers and researchers.
5: I want to have my scientists in those rooms. I want them to be able to hear and understand and feel the kinds of things that we need to do. And so moving into the regions like Purdue and other places gives us the opportunity to even amplify that further.
4: From Columbus, Indiana, I'm Erin Anderson for Brownfield.
2: Divide is growing over farm labor reforms under consideration in Congress. National Potato Council CEO Kim Quarles tells Brownfield the bipartisan Securing Ag Workforce Act does not grant amnesty, as some Republicans have been arguing.
6: You're going to either offshore your food supply or you're going to massively drive up costs on the American consumer if you don't take an approach that is balanced and thoughtful and understands that we're in a very competitive global marketplace.
2: John Holly with the National Council of Ag Employers says the legislation would be the first major update to the H-2A guest worker program in four decades.
7: What is consistent in all of the attacks that we've seen, and whether they come from the right or the left, is a lack of a solution.
2: Last week, three Republicans formally withdrew their co-sponsorship. The bipartisan bill would streamline the H-2A program and codify revisions made by the Trump administration. The text is supported by more than 400 ag organizations. A fire has damaged one of the largest kosher meat processing plants in the U.S. Officials say the fire at AgriStar Meat and Poultry in Postville, Iowa, broke out early Tuesday. I'm Nicole Haslip with Brownfield.
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1: Good morning. The forecast is calling for more favorable weather, including rain across much of the Corn Belt. That prompted lower prices on Wednesday, with soybeans hit the hardest. The wheat market is being watched today and the influence that'll have on corn and soybeans due to military activity between Russia and Ukraine in the Black Sea. USDA projects that Russia and Ukraine combined will account for nearly 30% of all global wheat exports this year. September corn up 2 3/4 at 4.51 3/4. December up 3 cents at 4.74 3/4. July 27 corn up 3.5 at 5.03 3/4. August soybeans up 2 cents, 11.80. November up 1.5 cents, 11.94 1/4. July 27 beans up 1.5 cents at $12.23. August soybean meal down $1.30 a ton at $3.14. September Chicago wheat up 15 1/4 cents, 6.76 even. Live cattle futures anywhere from 27 to 67 cents stronger. August at 228.57, October 224.25. Feeder cattle anywhere from 7 cents higher to $2.30 lower. August at 341.97, September 336.95. Lean hog futures triple digit losses anywhere from $2.05 to $3.32 lower. August at 98.62, October 82.67. July Class 3 milk futures down 13 cents, 15.64. August down 1 cent, 16.57. September down 7 cents, 16.82. And October down 5 cents, 17.11. 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
4: Here's your WGLR Tri-State Forecast. Sunshine mixed with clouds at times today, with daytime highs approaching 85. Partly cloudy skies again tonight, lows dip down to about 64. Thunderstorms likely tomorrow, daytime highs approaching 72. Cloudy skies expected. Upper 70s Saturday with a slight chance for showers. Low 80s, bright sunshine Sunday. Currently 76. I'm staff meteorologist Paul Trombley.

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11: Here's your WGLR Tri-State Forecast. Sunshine mixed with clouds at times today, with daytime highs approaching 85. Partly cloudy skies again tonight. Lows dip down to about 64. Thunderstorms likely tomorrow. Daytime highs approaching 72. Cloudy skies expected. Upper 70s Saturday with a slight chance for showers. Low 80s, bright sunshine Sunday. Currently 76. I'm staff meteorologist Paul Trombley.

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6: Here's your WGLR Tri-State Forecast. Sunshine mixed with clouds at times today, with daytime highs approaching 85. Partly cloudy skies again tonight, lows dip down to about 64. Thunderstorms likely tomorrow, daytime highs approaching 72, cloudy skies expected. Upper 70s Saturday with a slight chance for showers. Low 80s, bright sunshine Sunday. Currently 78. I'm staff meteorologist Paul Trombley.

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3: The corn market running steady to stronger, the soybean market running in the red. A check of the prices in just a moment. U.S. ethanol production climbed to a 28-week high last week. Weekly output jumped to 1.13 million barrels per day, up about 3.5% compared to the previous week, and up 5% over the same week a year ago. Ethanol stocks also increased, rising to 24.7 million barrels. That was up 1% compared to last week and the same week a year ago. September corn, that is unchanged, 449. December up a quarter cent, 472. July 27 corn, that is up a penny and three quarters at $5.02. August beans down three quarters, 11.77 and a quarter. November down a penny and a half, 11.91 and a quarter. July 27 beans down a half cent, $12.21. Soybean meal, August down 60 cents a ton, 3.14.70. September Chicago wheat up 9.25 cents at 6.70. Live cattle futures contract anywhere from $1.82 to $2.05 higher. August to $2.29.95, October to $2.25.87. Feeder cattle anywhere from 35 cents in the red to $2.90 stronger. August at $3.43.92, September $3.39.60. Lean hog futures triple digit losses. August down $1.97.98.70. October down $2.62 at $83.07. Class 3 milk futures, July down 12 cents, $15.65. August up 9, $16.67. September down a penny, $16.88, and October up a penny, $17.17. I'm Bob Mittendorf on WGLR.
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5: Here's your WGLR Tri-State Forecast. Sunshine mixed with clouds at times today, with daytime highs approaching 85. Partly cloudy skies again tonight, lows dip down to about 64. Thunderstorms likely tomorrow. Daytime highs approaching 72. Cloudy skies expected. Upper 70s Saturday with a slight chance for showers. Low 80s. Bright sunshine Sunday. Currently 78. I'm staff meteorologist Paul Trombley.

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15: Here's your WGLR Tri-State Forecast. Sunshine mixed with clouds at times today, with daytime highs approaching 85. Partly cloudy skies again tonight. Lows dip down to about 64. Thunderstorms likely tomorrow. Daytime highs approaching 72. Cloudy skies expected. Upper 70s Saturday with a slight chance for showers. Low 80s. Bright sunshine Sunday. Right now, it's 80 degrees. I'm staff meteorologist Paul Trombley.

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7: Here's your WGLR Tri-State Forecast. Sunshine mixed with clouds at times today, with daytime highs approaching 85. Partly cloudy skies again tonight. Lows dip down to about 64. Thunderstorms likely tomorrow. Daytime highs approaching 72. Cloudy skies expected. Upper 70s Saturday with a slight chance for showers. Low 80s, bright sunshine Sunday. Right now, it's 80 degrees. I'm Staff Meteorologist Paul Trombley.
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2: ABC News, I'm Wayne Cabot. A Washington surprise, President Trump now saying he may pull the nomination of Todd Blanche for Attorney General until the two men blocking the vote in the Senate, John Cornyn and Tom Tillis, are out of office in January. Cornyn lost a primary bid for re-election and tells ABC's Jay O'Brien he remains a no vote because Blanche hasn't fully abandoned the compensation fund that President Trump wants.
3: Well, I like to think that, in matters of principle like this, my position would be the same, but obviously provides a measure of political freedom.
2: The war is widening. Iran firing missiles for a second straight day into Jordan and into Kuwait, where a strike killed a person. Iran's proxy suspected of drone attacks on ships off Egypt and into Saudi Arabia. Poland's prime minister says a Russian cruise missile left a giant crater in eastern Poland. The missile apparently was intended to hit a target in Ukraine. This is ABC News.
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5: 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The Mississippi River level is steady. It's 6.7 feet at Prairie du Chien, 4.2 at Guttenberg, 6.8 at Cassville, and 7.2 at Dubuque. With news, I'm Courtney Chaffee. The lead veterinarian at a Dane County beagle breeding facility will never again be allowed to practice in Wisconsin. The Wisconsin Veterinary Examining Board votes to permanently revoke Richard Van Dommelen's license for engaging in unprofessional conduct. The board cites numerous occasions where Van Dommelen delegated surgeries on the beagles at Rigland Farms to persons without veterinarian licenses or training. That includes eye surgeries, vocal cord removals, and dental extractions. Many surgeries at the facility were also performed without anesthesia. Rigland Farms was the site of protests and arrests earlier this year, and some protesters have been charged. Hundreds of dogs were removed and adopted, and the facility is scheduled to permanently close by the end of August. Madison police arrested a man Wednesday evening who they said punched and pushed protesters at the intersection where Corey Ruiz was shot and killed. Police said the 31-year-old man entered the intersection of Williamson and Baldwin Streets and began cursing at the crowd and kicking signs. He pushed one person and punched another. Officers were reportedly able to view the incident as it was happening using a police drone. Protest organizers were able to detain the man and called for police assistance. The man was arrested and faces charges of substantial battery, battery and disorderly conduct with the hate crime enhancer. Dubuque police say 26-year-old John McPoland is charged with attempted murder after allegedly striking his roommate, 43-year-old Jesse Foch, in the head with the baseball bat Wednesday night. Police say McPoland told officers he was frustrated and had been hearing his deceased father's voice encouraging him to commit violent acts against people in the home. He also told police he intended to attack a third resident with the bat and a kitchen knife. Foch was treated at a local medical facility. A Darlington man is facing felony charges for a seventh offense of operating while intoxicated. 58-year-old Stephen Lawrence Jr. was arrested Saturday evening following a traffic stop on Tama Run Lane. Lawrence has five prior offenses in Wisconsin and another one out of state. He was also cited for misdemeanor operating while revoked during the traffic stop and misdemeanor ignition interlock device tampering or failure to install. Lawrence had an initial court appearance on Monday. He received a $5,000 cash bond and will appear back in court for an adjourned initial appearance on August 3rd. A 19-year-old man from Fenimore is facing numerous charges after attempting to flee an officer. Noah Hammond has also been charged with receiving a stolen firearm, altering the identity of the firearm, possession of drug paraphernalia, and 8 counts of felony bail jumping. The incident began Monday night with a Fenimore police officer attempting to stop a vehicle driving with no lights and no registration. Noah Hammond also had a suspended license. A Grant County Sheriff's deputy assisted with the traffic stop and arrest. State regulators have cited a local nurse who sent Facebook messages to a patient. Travis Bockenstedt of Luxembourg, Iowa, was cited with engaging in behavior that is contradictory to professional decorum on July 16th by the Iowa Board of Nursing. Public documents state that Bockenstedt was working at Cornerstone Family Practice in Guttenberg when he sent a patient several Facebook messages. Iowa code states that participating in, initiating, or attempting to initiate a relationship with a patient, regardless of patient consent, is prohibited. Bockenstedt was ordered to take a professional ethics course. That's the latest local and regional news. Your complete tri-state weatherology forecast is coming up shortly. I'm Courtney Chaffee on 97.7 Country WGL.
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5: In area obituaries, 85-year-old Carol Helbing of Dickeyville passed away July 24th. A memorial service will be held at 11 a.m. Friday at Holy Ghost Catholic Church in Dickeyville. Burial will follow in the Holy Ghost Church Cemetery in Dickeyville. Family and friends may call on Friday from 9 a.m. until the time of the service is at the church. The Haudenschild Funeral Home and Crematory in Cuba City is serving the family. In lieu of plants and flowers, a Carol Helbing Memorial Fund has been established for 85-year-old Carol Helbing of Dickeyville. 69-year-old Constance Connie Brady of Potosi passed away July 27th. A mass of Christian burial will be held at 11 a.m. Friday at St. Andrew's Catholic Church in Tennyson. Family and friends are invited to join in fellowship from 9 to 11 a.m. prior to the service at the church. Burial will be in the St. Andrew's Church Cemetery. The Tri-State Cremation Center is serving the family of 69-year-old Constance Connie Brady of Potosi. 92-year-old Major General Retired Robert Adams of Fort Myers, Florida, passed away June 24th. A celebration of life for Robert Adams will be held from 11 a.m. to 4:30 p.m. on Saturday at the Cobb Community Center in Cobb. The Soman Larson Funeral Home in Montburt is assisting the family. In lieu of flowers, please make a donation to a charity of your choice. For 92-year-old Major General Retired Robert Adams of Fort Myers, Florida. 83-year-old Dale Leibfried of Platteville, formerly of Potosi, passed away July 25th. Visitation will be on Saturday from 10 a.m. until noon, followed by funeral services, all at the Melby Funeral Home and Crematory in Platteville. Burial will be in St. Andrew's Catholic Cemetery in Tennyson at a later date. For 83-year-old Dale Leibfried of Platteville, formerly of Potosi. That's the obituary report. For full-length obituaries, visit our website at WGLR.com.
10: Body.
2: 2026 Packers training camp underway in Green Bay. I'm Bill Scott with sports. The team is on the practice field for workout number two today. GM Brian Gutekunst met with reporters yesterday. He said he really likes his team.
10: I like the individual components and the talent that we have. And I think what they're capable of is all the things that we want to accomplish. Teams win championships. Individuals don't. And they got to come together. We, you know, health obviously is a big part of that. But they got to come together and they got to do a lot of the things that maybe we didn't do at the end of the year, finishing games, situational football. They got to come together and be really good in those areas. That takes time, takes work. Got to have some lucky bounces along the way as well with health and different things.
2: Brewers have the day off today following their 16-3 loss to the Giants yesterday. Five Brewers pitchers surrendering 17 base hits, including first baseman Andrew Vaughn, who saved the bullpen by pitching the eighth inning. Bryce Harang and Jake Bowers each had two hits in the loss. The Brewers back in action tomorrow against the Angels. Bill Scott, Wisconsin Radio Network.
11: 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Cardinals over the Cubs 3-2. White Sox over the Yankees 6-5. Kansas City shuts out the Twins 4-0. I'm Steve Prestigard.
12: Good Thursday afternoon. I'm meteorologist Paul Trombley with your WGLR Tri-State Ag Forecast. As an area of high pressure starts to build off to our east today and to tonight, we will start to see an area of low pressure starting to build in from the west. And this system is going to continue to be kicking up some showers and storms across areas into central southern Minnesota as we get into later tonight and into Iowa as well. And then eventually these bands of showers and storms will continue to migrate further east into our area here into southwest Wisconsin. Even by early morning hours on Friday, could start to see some activity. And then kind of on and off throughout the day. Looks like prospects certainly high for some soaking rains across southwest Wisconsin into northeastern Iowa. Some prospects of rains to a couple of inches potentially for the totals by the time we get into Saturday morning. This system does build its way southeastward as we get into the day on Saturday, so still a few showers into the first part of the day, some clouds, and then starting to see those clouds break up later part of Saturday and then into Saturday night as another high-pressure system builds in from the northwest as we continue through the latter half of the weekend. Temperatures behind this system and in the midst of it certainly cooling down with highs for Friday, struggling to get much above 70 for the area. And then for the weekend, temperatures hovering in the upper 70s, around 80, both Saturday and Sunday. So very comfortable here for us in the coming days. It looks like temperatures do edge upwards a little bit more through the 80s into the beginning of next week. In the meantime, with sunny to partly cloudy skies this afternoon, highs up in the mid-80s, south winds 5 to 10. Some increasing clouds tonight, mid-60s, shower storm chance by early morning Friday. Then showers and storms likely on Friday with highs in the low 70s, southeast winds 10 to 15 miles per hour for tomorrow. That's your Tri-State Ag Forecast on 97.7 Country WGLR. I'm meteorologist Paul Trombley.
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13: The block cheese market on this Thursday is down a penny and a quarter, 153 and a quarter. Barrel cheese down a half cent, 154 and three quarters. The butter market up 9 cents at 148. July Class 3 milk futures down 13, 15.64. August up 2 cents, 16.60. September down 3, 16.86. And October down 4 cents, $17.12 per hundredweight. Milk production in the top 24 states increased 2.4% in June. Production totaled 19.7 billion pounds. USDA says farmers increased the dairy herd size by 185,000 head from a year ago and 18,000 head from May of this year. It now totals 9.23 million head. Top states increasing milk production during June: Kansas up 16.7%, Oregon up 8.1%. The only production declines reported in Virginia and the state of Washington. Washington's milk production was down 0.4%, and Virginia's milk production was down 0.9%. In Wisconsin, milk production was up 2.4%. The number of milk cows in the most recent report, 1.29 million head, that is 20,000 more than 1 year ago. Iowa's milk production was up 1.6%. Illinois' milk production was up 1.5%. Live cattle futures today, triple-digit gains, anywhere from $1.62 to $2 stronger. August to $229.90, October $225.90, December live cattle futures $225.10. Feeder cattle market, anywhere from 67 cents to $2 stronger. August to $344.95, September $340.20, and October feeder cattle futures $331.67. Lean hog futures $1.80 to $2.85 in the red. August $98.87, October $83.32, and December lean hog futures at $74.35. U.S. ethanol production climbed to a 28-week high last week. Weekly output jumped to 1.13 million barrels per day. Ethanol stocks also increased, rising to 24.7 million barrels. Ethanol margins, according to market analysts, have been described as robust. The midday corn market, September, is down a penny, 448. December down a half cent, 471 and a quarter. July 27 corn, that is unchanged, at $5 and a quarter of a cent. August soybeans on this Thursday up 3 cents, 11.81. November up a penny and a half, 11.94 and a quarter. And July 27 soybeans, they are up 2 1/4 cents at 12.23 and three quarters. Soybean meal August, that is up 70 cents a ton at 3.16. September, up $1.10 a ton at 3.19. September, Chicago wheat up 8 cents, 6.68 and 3 quarters. And the midday oats contract for September, that is 3.13 and 1 half. Year-round E15 still faces a steep road as midterm elections near. The House and the Senate are scheduled to be in session for just 4 more weeks before the November election, barely enough time to fund the government and do a few other things. Longtime ethanol supporter, Iowa Senator Chuck Grassley, still is holding out hope for year-round E15, but with narrowing pathways.
14: I think there's still an effort to get a bipartisan coalition of 60 votes that can be handled as a separate bill in the United States Senate.
13: President Trump is asked to include year-round E15 in a defense supplemental for Iran, along with $11 billion in farm aid. But Grassley says that has not been decided, and Senate Appropriations lacks a GOP majority, with Defense Appropriations Chair Mitch McConnell of Kentucky still out for health reasons.
14: I talked to two Democrat senators from corn-producing states last week, said that there's hope of getting enough Democrats aboard that we can have a bill. we're not going to get all Republican votes, so we have to have more than just a mere 7 Democrats to be with us.
13: Added to the problem of getting House buy-in after it's passed its own bill.
14: It's not easy to get a bipartisan bill in the United States Senate, so if we get one, hopefully the House would accept it. And we've had Senator Fisher working real hard to get agreement between refineries and corn and ethanol and all that stuff.
13: Meanwhile, prospects of a farm bill still languish, with next week the last before the August recess for Senate Agriculture, also lacking a Republican majority without McConnell to act on the legislation. U.S. pork exports are up almost 20% this year, an impressive rebound from recent years. While the Japanese market has seen multiple economic challenges, customers still recognize the value of U.S. pork. Dan Hallstrom is with the U.S. Meat Export Federation.
15: U.S. pork exports are really performing well into Japan. Year-to-date through May, we're up nearly 20% at 160,000 metric tons, which is really good news in one of our largest markets. This is despite a very challenging market. Japan is getting pinched with energy costs, inflation that's pretty stubborn, and probably the biggest thing is persistently weak yen, a 40-year low of the yen against the U.S. dollar, which, as we all know, makes our products more expensive in yen terms. But despite all that, consumers and the trade in Japan understands the value of U.S. pork, and no better example than the pork loin primal that we do need to export, and the largest export market for pork loin is Japan. A lot of people, when they think about pork loin and any of the pork products going to Japan, we always focus on retail, but there are other sectors that are growing, value-conscious sectors. One would be ramen noodle restaurant chains, also on convenience stores. These bento box companies are really penetrating more and more into the convenience store sector. And it's not only the pork loin, you'll see bellies featured, you'll see pork butts featured in these bento boxes.
13: U.S. pork demand increased in Japan after Spanish pork was kept out due to African swine fever. Through May of this year, the U.S. has exported more than 160,000 metric tons of pork to Japan, valued at $614 million. The Iowa County Farm Bureau and Iowa County Law Enforcement is sponsoring a Rules of the Road for Agriculture workshop, 1 p.m. Tuesday afternoon, August 18th, at the Iowa County Law Enforcement Center in Dodgeville. This is a great opportunity to refresh your knowledge and stay up to date on current rules and regulations. 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
12: Here's your WGLR Tri-State Forecast. Sunshine mixed with clouds at times this afternoon, with daytime highs approaching 85. Partly cloudy skies again tonight. Lows dip down to about 64. Cloudy skies tomorrow. Thunderstorms likely. Daytime highs approaching 72. Upper 70s Saturday with a slight chance of rain showers. Low 80s. Sunny skies Sunday. Right now, 81. I'm Staff Meteorologist Paul Trombley.

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8: Here's your WGLR Tri-State Forecast. Sunshine mixed with clouds at times this afternoon, with daytime highs approaching 85. Partly cloudy skies again tonight. Lows dip down to about 64. Cloudy skies tomorrow. Thunderstorms likely. Daytime highs approaching 72. Upper 70s Saturday with a slight chance of rain showers. Low 80s. Sunny skies Sunday. Right now, 81. I'm staff meteorologist Paul Trombley.

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2: Here's your WGLR Tri-State forecast. Sunshine mixed with clouds at times this afternoon, with daytime highs approaching 85. Partly cloudy skies tonight, 64. Cloudy skies expected tomorrow, thunderstorms likely. Highs level off around 72. Upper 70s Saturday with a slight chance for showers. Low 80s, sunny skies Sunday. Right now, it's 81 degrees. I'm staff meteorologist Jennifer Wojcicki.

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13: Here's your WGLR Tri-State forecast. Sunshine mixed with clouds at times this afternoon, with daytime highs approaching 85. Partly cloudy skies tonight, 64. Cloudy skies expected tomorrow, thunderstorms likely. Highs level off around 72. Upper 70s Saturday with a slight chance for showers. Low 80s, sunny skies Sunday. Right now, it's 81 degrees. I'm Staff Meteorologist Jennifer Wojcicki.

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6: Here's your WGLR Tri-State forecast. Sunshine mixed with clouds at times this afternoon, with daytime highs approaching 85. Partly cloudy skies tonight, 64. Cloudy skies expected tomorrow, thunderstorms likely, highs level off around 72. Upper 70s, Saturday, with a slight chance for showers. Low 80s, sunny skies, Sunday. Right now, it's 81 degrees. I'm Staff Meteorologist Jennifer Wojcicki.

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5: Father Tom Kelly here. 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
4: 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Stein has yield. Soybeans were mostly lower. China purchased more new crop U.S. beans ahead of the open, and last week's new crop sales were solid. Forecasts for the first half of August look favorable, but the second half outlook remains questionable. August beans were down 3/4 at 11.77 and a quarter. September beans down 3 3/4 at 11.72 and a quarter. Corn was mixed. New crop corn export sales were up on the week, primarily to unknown destinations in Mexico. Corn is also keeping a close eye on U.S. development weather into early August. September corn was down 3 1/4 at 4.45 3/4. December corn down 3 1/4 at 4.68 1/2. The wheat complex was mostly higher on fund and technical buying. The trade continues to monitor Black Sea exports and the potential bump to U.S. sales. Stateside, it's watching spring and winter wheat harvest activity. In Chicago, September wheat up 2 3/4 at 6.63 1/2. D wheat up 3 3/4 at 6.81 1/2. In Kansas City, September wheat was up 5 1/4 at 7.30 3/4. And in Minneapolis, September wheat up 5 3/4 at 7.10 3/4. Live and feeder cattle were supported by technical buying ahead of widespread direct trade. August lives up 3.32 at 2.31.22. October lives up 3.47 at 2.27.45. August feeders were up 2.20 at 3.46.47. 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August contracts down 2 1/4 at 98.42. October lean hogs down 2.35 at 83.35. For the latest in ag news, markets, and weather, go to brownfieldagnews.com. I'm Megan Grebner for Brown.
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10: Here's your WGLR Tri-State forecast. A mix of clouds and sun this afternoon with highs around 85. Lows level off around 64. Tonight, mainly cloudy skies. Cloudy, tomorrow, storms likely. Highs level off around 73. Upper 70s, Saturday, with a slight chance for showers. Low 80s, ample sunshine expected Sunday. Currently 81. I'm Staff Meteorologist Jennifer Wojcicki.
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9: Here's your WGLR Tri-State forecast. A mix of clouds and sun this afternoon with highs around 85. Lows level off around 64. Tonight, mainly cloudy skies. Cloudy tomorrow, storms likely. Highs level off around 73. Upper 70s Saturday with a slight chance for showers. Low 80s, ample sunshine expected Sunday. Currently 81. I'm staff meteorologist Jennifer Wojcicki.

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11: Here's your WGLR Tri-State forecast. A mix of clouds and sun this afternoon with highs around 85. Lows level off around 64. Tonight, mainly cloudy skies. Cloudy. Tomorrow, storms likely. Highs level off around 73. Upper

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3: Here's your WGLR Tri-State forecast. A mix of clouds and sun this afternoon with highs around 85. Lows level off around 64. Tonight, mainly cloudy skies. Cloudy. Tomorrow, storms likely. Highs level off around 73. Upper 70s, Saturday, with a slight chance for showers. Low 80s, ample sunshine expected, Sunday. Currently, it's 82 degrees. I'm Staff Meteorologist Jennifer Wojcicki.

You know what? I like it when people are nice to me as well. Dave Murphy in for the Thursday afternoon cruise and Stella Lefty with Boston kicking it off. On the way in just a few minutes, your Smile File story about a Christmas in July charity ride that recently happened in Wisconsin. I'll tell you all about Santa Greg in my Smile File coming up.

0: 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A beautiful day to visit the Dubuque County Fair, and Rob Spangler is on hand broadcasting live. We'll hear from him in just a few minutes. Time for your Smile File story. And more than 120 bikers revved their engines for a good cause last weekend, gathering at Bull Falls Harley-Davidson in Rothschild, Wisconsin, for the 12th annual Christmas in July charity ride. It was led by the organizer known in the community as Santa Greg. Motorcycle riders made their way from Rothschild to Marshfield Children's Hospital to deliver roughly 10,000 donated toys. The bikers brought a wave of summer cheer, smiles, Christmas decor, and comfort to the young patients. "We have thousands of toys to deliver today," said Santa Greg. "We got probably over 120 bikers here to ride with us to go to the hospital to visit those kids and give them some smiles, give them some joy, and some comfort." The event was made possible by overwhelming community donations, and the annual tradition continues to grow bigger and bigger each year, helping brighten the days of thousands of kids treated at the Marshfield Children's Hospital. And that's your Smile File story on 97.7 Country and WGLR.com.
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7: Father Tom Kelly here. 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
9: Here's your WGLR Tri-State Forecast. A mix of clouds and sun this afternoon with highs around 85. Lows level off around 64. Tonight, mainly cloudy skies. Cloudy tomorrow, storms likely. Highs level off around 73. Upper 70s Saturday with a slight chance for showers. Low 80s, ample sunshine expected Sunday. Currently, it's 82 degrees. I'm Staff Meteorologist Jennifer Wojcicki.
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11: Hey, it's Rob Spangler coming to you live from the Dubuque County Fair. It is fair time, and we want to thank our sponsors of the Dubuque County Fair this year, the folks at CJ Beeps, also our friends here at Andrews Ag, Darren Johnson Logging, Breckler Insurance, UW-Platteville School of Ag, Dearth Livestock, and Maquoketa Livestock Exchange. We're joined right now by the Dubuque County Fair Queen, and that would be Kendra. How are you doing, Kendra?
12: Good. How are you?
11: I'm doing great. So that crown looks good on you. How has the fair been treating you so far this year?
12: It's been going really good. It's been a lot of fun seeing everybody and hanging out with the little kids and building Legos. It's been a lot of fun.
11: Now, tonight is a big night. I know you're a country music fan. What can we expect from Dylan Marlowe on stage tonight?
12: I heard it's going to be a pretty fun show. I've seen some of the sneak peeks, and I'm really excited for it.
11: Of course, a lot of people have heard his big hit on the radio on 97.7 Country, Boys Back Home. That's going to get people fired up tonight, isn't it?
12: Oh, yeah. It's sure to be a good show, and I'm excited to hear a lot of his songs.
11: Come on out and join us, of course. It's going to be a great night, too, weather-wise. I mean, just a perfect night for a great concert. Now, tomorrow night, there's another concert going on, and in between acts, I know you're going to be going up on stage to take care of a little business, right, Kendra?
12: Yep. Tomorrow night, in between the shows, I will be handing my crown on to the next person, and they will take over starting on Saturday.
11: All right. Well, congratulations again on being the queen this year, Kendra, and thank you so much for joining us.
12: Thank you.
11: All right. We'll have more live from the Dubuque County Fair, brought to you by the Dubuque County Fair, Prairie Farms, and Southwest Tech here on 97.7 Country. Another

0: A beautiful new song from an artist by the name of Braden Hull. It's End This Way, and you're hearing it first on 97.7 Country and WGLR.com. A beautiful afternoon. We have some rain in the forecast, and your Weatherology Tri-State forecast will tell you all about that. But a great evening to enjoy Country Day at the Dubuque County Fair. Dylan Marlowe with special guest Atlas performing tonight at 7 p.m. And Rob Spangler will be in next to tell you more about what's going on at the Dubuque County Fair here on WGLR.
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7: Here's your WGLR Tri-State forecast. A mix of clouds and sun this afternoon with highs around 85. Lows level off around 64. Tonight, mainly cloudy skies. Cloudy tomorrow, storms likely. Highs level off around 73. Upper 70s Saturday with a slight chance for showers. Low 80s, ample sunshine expected Sunday. Currently, it's 82 degrees. I'm Staff Meteorologist Jennifer Wojcicki.

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0: Starter for Clint Black. 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About an hour from now, we'll hear another country classic from our Roadhouse collection with One for the Roadhouse. Little Texas's debut single. About an hour from now, Rob Spangler, still at the Dubuque County Fair. We'll check in with him a little bit after 4 o'clock to find out what's happening in Dubuque.
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1: Hey, it's Rob Spangler checking in once again from the Dubuque County Fair. We are live on location. Want to thank our sponsors, including the folks at the Dubuque County Fair, CJ Beeps, Maquoketa Livestock Exchange, and Dubuque Community Y. Got to get some of that lemonade while you're out here. And we are joined by the fair manager, John Brees. And John, welcome to the fair.
11: Hey, thanks for having me.
1: Well, tonight is a big night. It's a beautiful night here on the fairgrounds, and it's country night. You got a bona fide star in Dylan Marlowe, who had that smash hit earlier this year, Boys Back Home. That's one of those sing-along anthems. Boy, people are going to be singing that one loud here tonight at the fair, aren't they?
11: Yeah, that's his big song, but I do want to remind people that if you come out and check him out, he did write two songs that you know that he'll also be playing himself tonight.
1: Absolutely. Going to be a great night of entertainment. Now, he has an opening act, Atlas. He'll be hitting the stage early, and then Dylan Marlowe after him. But there's other stuff going on, including starting at the top of the hour, 4 o'clock. I know the High Hands show is taking place on the festival grounds. John, tell us about that, if you would.
11: Yeah, they're back there right now doing their sound checks and getting ready. And they'll be playing from 4:30 to 7:30. So, I mean, if you want to come out and you can catch them while we're doing all the other stuff, getting ready for the other band down on the bottom to get ready to go.
1: And then there is even more live music later tonight, isn't there?
11: Yep. Back Booth Alley starts at 8 o'clock. So if for some reason you're not a country fan, we got another band you can go to. It's free. It's in our festival garden. They are playing on a stage also.
1: All that delicious food, all that great live music, and perfect weather. I can't think of a better place to be, John, than the Dubuque County Fair.
11: That's right. We're looking right now. We got a nice breeze. We got sunshine. It's not too hot, and that's only going to get better as the day goes on.
1: You bet. Well, thank you for stopping by to chat with us.
11: Thank you.
1: All right. Once again, John Brees joining us from the Dubuque County Fair. We're live on location. Till 5 o'clock, I'm Rob Spangler for 97.7 Country WGLR.

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3: Here's your WGLR Tri-State forecast. A mix of clouds and sun this afternoon with highs around 85. Lows level off around 64. Tonight, mainly cloudy skies. Cloudy. Tomorrow, storms likely. Highs level off around 73. Upper 70s, Saturday, with a slight chance for showers. Low 80s, ample sunshine expected, Sunday. Currently, it's 82 degrees. I'm Staff Meteorologist Jennifer Wojcicki.
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0: Boy, does the angst ever come out in that song by Alexandra Kay. 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
12: Here's your WGLR Tri-State forecast. A mix of clouds and sun this afternoon with highs around 85. Lows level off around 64. Tonight, mainly cloudy skies. Cloudy tomorrow, storms likely. Highs level off around 73. Upper 70s Saturday with a slight chance for showers. Low 80s, ample sunshine expected Sunday. Currently, it's 82 degrees. I'm staff meteorologist Jennifer Wojcicki.
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0: Rob Spangler hanging out at the Dubuque County Fair. A gorgeous night. Come out and join us. Country night. Dylan Marlowe going to be hitting the stage 7 o'clock with opening act Atlas. We're joined by one of the rock stars of the fair. Well, at least for your taste buds.
14: There you go.
0: Because he represents the Dubuque Y Lemonade Stand. One of their volunteers, Ben. How are you doing this afternoon, Ben?
14: Doing great. Thanks for having me.
0: Yeah, I tell you, I'm doing a lot better now that I've got a glass of this delicious Y lemonade. Now, what is the secret sauce of your lemonade?
14: I don't think we can give that information out. Otherwise, people would stop coming, right? I mean, that's what makes the YMCA lemonade special. Nobody knows the ingredients, including the people that work there. So
0: it's got real lemons in it, though. I can tell you that.
14: Yeah, definitely real lemons. That's a big part of the secret sauce.
0: It's absolutely fantastic. Nice and refreshing on a warm day, and it is not beastly hot, but plenty warm. And boy, it feels good. Hits the spot. Now, Ben, you guys do this not just to refresh people, although that's part of it. You also do it to support the Dubuque Y, don't you?
14: Yeah, it's a fundraiser for the YMCA, just to make sure nobody gets turned away, kids, families, whether that's for programs or memberships. It also goes to help our crisis services center, which is one of probably only one within about 90 miles, which is really neat to have in the community.
0: Absolutely. And you also work part-time at the Y. You're a lifeguard, right?
14: Yeah, I'm a lifeguard down at the Y. I enjoy that, helping the community and getting to know people and things like that. So,
0: yeah, speaking of lifeguard, this is way off topic, but I just saw a viral video the other day of some young men saving somebody from the surf. Did you see that video recently? What you guys do, I know in a swimming pool it's a little bit different, but still very important. But it's pretty amazing how you guys kind of put your lives on the line.
14: Yeah, it's always a good time, and obviously safety is the number one priority wherever you go. So I'm definitely important, and glad those people were saved.
0: Yeah, no doubt. Well, we couldn't thank our lifeguards and, of course, the Dubuque Y enough for all that they do for our local community. Ben, thanks for stopping by to visit with us.
14: Thank you for having me, and come out and grab a glass of lemonade.
0: You bet. I want to thank our sponsors, including Andrews Ag, Darren Johnson Logging, Breckler Insurance, UW-Platteville School of Ag, Dearth Livestock, Makokata Livestock, and Dubuque Community Y. On location with Ben, I'm Rob Spangler for 97.7 Country.

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1: 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Our Allegiant Oil superstar Summer is rolling along with a 4-pack of tickets for you to see Wynonna Judd and Melissa Etheridge on the Bank 5-9 stage at Wisconsin State Fair Sunday, August 9th. 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How about a 4-pack of tickets to see Uke? It's the story of Bob Uecker, baseball's most unlikely legend. The premiere at Platteville's Avalon Cinema is August 14th. You'll get a 4-pack of tickets to that. I can't wait to see it. Plus, the Avalon Cinema is going to throw in a 4-pack of tickets to see the Brewers take on the Texas Rangers at AmFam Field Friday, August 20th.

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10: Here's your WGLR Tri-State forecast. A mix of clouds and sun this afternoon with highs around 85. Lows level off around 64. Tonight, mainly cloudy skies. Cloudy tomorrow, storms likely. Highs level off around 73. Upper 70s Saturday with a slight chance for showers. Low 80s, ample sunshine expected Sunday. Currently, it's 82 degrees. I'm Staff Meteorologist Jennifer Wojcicki.
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12: Hey, it's Rob Spangler checking in once again from the Dubuque County Fair. A beautiful day to come out and join us. Country Music Night, Dylan Marlowe. He's going to be hitting the stage singing his big smash, Boys Back Home. But we have some girls back home with us right now, and actually we have Beeps. You may have heard his commercial, CJ Beeps, one of our proud sponsors here at the fair. How you doing, Beeps?
13: I'm fine. Yourself?
12: Doing great. So you brought a couple young ladies with you. Why don't you tell us who they are?
13: I have my daughter here, Tatum Leahy, and her good friend, Macy Noonan, for the agriculture world. That would be Andy Noonan, a Raider Implement's daughter.
12: Outstanding. So we'll start with you, Tatum. You guys just got done with the Bacon Buddies event, which is really cool. It pairs, you know, a young person like yourself who shows an animal with somebody who maybe has developmental disabilities, and you get to kind of show them the ropes, show them what it's like to show an animal. How did that go? Was that fun for you?
14: Yes.
12: Awesome. And as far as showing animals, now, what kind of animals do you show, and how many did you show?
14: I have four pigs, which one is back home because it broke its leg. And then I also, what was the other question?
12: Oh, just how many animals, and then how did you do? Yeah, they're,

0: pigs. How did you do?
1: Pretty good. I got reserve champion, like, in one of my classes, and then I went to the final drive but didn't place, and then I got on my Duroc, I got reserve champion in my class, and then showmanship, I got reserve champion, yeah.
0: Wow, congratulations, Tatum. Macy, how about you? What kind of animals do you show, and how many did you bring this year?
2: I show pigs, and I brought two to the county fair.
0: Cool. How did you do as far as showing your pigs?
2: I did pretty good. Just got third for my market gill and fifth for my market barrow and third in the showmanship.
0: Awesome. Well, Macy, thank you so much for joining us today.
2: Thanks for having me.
0: You bet. And Tatum, thank you.
2: Thank you.
0: All right. And, of course, Beeps, thank you. Thanks for stopping by the booth.
3: Thank you for what you guys do, and thanks to all the farmers out there.
0: You bet. No doubt about it. Well, along with Beeps and Tatum and Macy, I'm Rob Spangler from the Dubuque County Fair. We want to thank our sponsors, CJ Beeps, Dubuque County Fair, also TriStar Pallets, and Maquoketa Livestock Exchange. On location from the fair, I'm Rob Spangler for WGLR. Mel-

0: That is the brand new song from Ashley Cook called Baby Blues. She's going to be opening for Dylan Scott at the Jackson County Fair this Saturday. 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
3: ABC News, I'm Wayne Cabot. Wall Street whiplash, the Dow recovering more than half what it lost yesterday as Microsoft boasted the best earnings in 18 years. But Meta's earnings missed its targets as Facebook's parent company lawyers up.
4: Looming over all of this are legal expenses from high-profile court cases, not to mention the stain on reputation that potentially came from that. And then also severance costs from recent layoffs, which are largely attributed to artificial intelligence.
3: ABC's Christian Cordero. Water plants across Minnesota have been hit this week with cyber attacks. The FBI not confirming suspicions by some state and local investigators that Iranian hackers may be to blame for these 30-plus attacks. President Trump saying he may pull Todd Blanche's nomination for attorney general, but now we've learned Blanche met today with the two Republicans in the Senate blocking him, who are afraid about the IRS immunity deal that Trump put together. This is ABC News.
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7: 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The Mississippi River level is steady. It's 6.7 feet at Prairie du Chien, 4.2 at Guttenberg, 6.8 at Cassville, and 7.2 at Dubuque. With news, I'm Courtney Chaffee. Evacuations took place in Dodgeville this morning following a gas leak near the courthouse. According to Dodgeville Police Chief Brandon Wilhelm, construction crews hit a gas line on West Chapel Street around 11 a.m. today. Around 10 businesses, including the courthouse, as well as some additional residences in the area, had to be evacuated. Police cleared the scene and had roads reopened shortly after 2 p.m. According to Chief Wilhelm, the only impacts to traffic remaining will be in the 100 block of West Chapel Street. Former Lieutenant Governor Mandela Barnes has ended his campaign for governor today. Barnes announced his decision in a video posted to social media, saying it is very clear who our nominee is going to be. He did not formally endorse any candidate, but said it was time to unify and defeat Republican Tom Tiffany. The move comes after a poll from the Marquette University Law School showed that just 16% of Democratic primary voters would side with Barnes, while 38% would vote for Representative Francesca Hong. The lead veterinarian at a Dane County Beagle breeding facility will never again be allowed to practice in Wisconsin. The Wisconsin Veterinary Examining Board votes to permanently revoke Richard Van Dommelen's license for engaging in unprofessional conduct. The board cites numerous occasions where Van Dommelen delegated surgeries on the beagles at Riglin Farms to persons without veterinarian licenses or training. That includes eye surgeries, vocal cord removals, and dental extractions. Many surgeries at the facility were also performed without anesthesia. Riglin Farms was the site of protests and arrests earlier this year, and some protesters have been charged. Hundreds of dogs were removed and adopted, and the facility is scheduled to permanently close by the end of August. Madison police arrested a man Wednesday evening who they said punched and pushed protesters at the intersection where Corey Ruiz was shot and killed. Police said the 31-year-old man entered the intersection of Williamson and Baldwin Streets and began cursing at the crowd and kicking signs. He pushed one person and punched another. Officers were reportedly able to view the incident as it was happening using a police drone. Protest organizers were able to detain the man and called for police assistance. The man was arrested and faces charges of substantial battery, battery and disorderly conduct with the hate crime enhancer. Dubuque police say 26-year-old John McPoland is charged with attempted murder after allegedly striking his roommate, 43-year-old Jesse Foch, in the head with the baseball bat Wednesday night. Police say McPoland told officers he was frustrated and had been hearing his deceased father's voice encouraging him to commit violent acts against people in the home. He also told police he intended to attack a third resident with the bat and a kitchen knife. Foch was treated at a local medical facility. A Darlington man is facing felony charges for a seventh offense of operating while intoxicated. 58-year-old Stephen Lawrence Jr. was arrested Saturday evening following a traffic stop on Tama Run Lane. Lawrence has five prior offenses in Wisconsin and another one out of state. He was also cited for misdemeanor operating while revoked during the traffic stop and misdemeanor ignition interlock device tampering or failure to install. Lawrence had an initial court appearance on Monday. He received a $5,000 cash bond and will appear back in court for an adjourned initial appearance on August 3rd. That's the latest local and regional news. Your complete tri-state weatherology forecast is coming up shortly. 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
7: In area obituaries, 85-year-old Carol Helbing of Dickeyville passed away July 24th. A memorial service will be held at 11 a.m. Friday at Holy Ghost Catholic Church in Dickeyville. Burial will follow in the Holy Ghost Church Cemetery in Dickeyville. Family and friends may call on Friday from 9 a.m. until the time of the services at the church. The Haudenschild Funeral Home and Crematory in Cuba City is serving the family. In lieu of plants and flowers, a Carol Helbing Memorial Fund has been established for 85-year-old Carol Helbing of Dickeyville. 69-year-old Constance Connie Brady of Potosi passed away July 27th. A mass of Christian burial will be held at 11 a.m. Friday at St. Andrew's Catholic Church in Tennyson. Family and friends are invited to join in fellowship from 9 to 11 a.m. prior to the service at the church. Burial will be in the St. Andrew's Church Cemetery. The Tri-State Cremation Center is serving the family of 69-year-old Constance Connie Brady of Potosi. 92-year-old Major General Retired Robert Adams of Fort Myers, Florida, passed away June 24th. A celebration of life for Robert Adams will be held from 11 a.m. to 4:30 p.m. on Saturday at the Cobb Community Center in Cobb. The Soman Larson Funeral Home in Montfort is assisting the family. In lieu of flowers, please make a donation to a charity of your choice. For 92-year-old Major General Retired Robert Adams of Fort Myers, Florida. 83-year-old Dale Leibfried of Platteville, formerly of Potosi, passed away July 25th. Visitation will be on Saturday from 10 a.m. until noon, followed by funeral services, all at the Melby Funeral Home and Crematory in Platteville. Burial will be in St. Andrew's Catholic Cemetery in Tennyson at a later date. For 83-year-old Dale Leibfried of Platteville, formerly of Potosi. That's the obituary report. For full-length obituaries, visit our website at WGLR.com.
9: Former Green Bay Packers running back Amon Green revealed he has Parkinson's disease. I'm Bill Scott with Sports. The Packers career rushing leader said during an interview with the Go Long with Tyler Dunn podcast that he was diagnosed with early onset of the disease in January of 2025. He becomes the second former Packer during his era to announce the diagnosis. Brett Favre revealed in 2024 that he was also diagnosed with the disease. Day two of Packers training camp is in the books in Green Bay today. The Packers have one more non-padded workout set for 10:30 this morning before getting a day off. Brewers have the day off today following their 16-3 loss to the Giants in San Francisco yesterday. Brewers dropped 2 of 3 in that series and open a 3-game set tomorrow night against the Angels. Major League Baseball trade deadline fast approaching. The Brewers expected to be one of the teams looking to make some noise. Deadline 5 p.m. Central Time on Monday. Bill Scott, Wisconsin Radio Network.
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11: The cash cheese market was lower. Block cheese down a penny and a quarter, 1.53 and a quarter. Barrel cheese down a half cent, 1.54 and three quarters. The butter market, that was up 9 cents at 1.48. July Class 3 milk futures down 13, 15.64. August up 11, 16.69. September up 8, 16.97. And October up 4 cents at 17.20. The Class 3 2026 fourth quarter average, 17.32 per hundredweight. 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Triple-digit losses for the lean hog futures market, ranging from $2.25 to $2.67 in the red. August lean hogs, 98.42, October 83.35, December 74.52, and February at 77.97. The corn and soybeans on the border trade were lower as the market anticipates weekend rainfall of 1 to 2 inches across the Corn Belt. According to the National Weather Service's 5-day outlook, widespread rains are expected in Iowa, southern Minnesota, western and southwest Wisconsin, and northern Illinois. U.S. soybean sales to China currently stand at 2.26 million metric tons. That is about 9% of China's 25 million metric ton annual target under the existing trade agreement. September corn down 3 1/4, 445 and three quarters. December down 3 1/4, 468 and one half. July 27 corn down 2 cents, 498 and a quarter. August soybeans down 0.75 cents, 11.77 and a quarter. November down 4 cents, 11.88 and 3/4. July 27 soybeans down 2 3/4, 12.18 and 3/4. August soybean meal down $1.20 a ton, 3.14.10. September Chicago wheat that is up 2 3/4, 6.63 1/2. The local grain bids are from Ready Feed and Grain of Stitzer. The corn, $4.07. The soybeans, $11.12. I'm Bob Mittendorf on WGLR.
10: This is Bob Hunthausen, Hedrick Jones, with the Daily Financial Market Report. U.S. equities finished the day higher today. The Dow Jones Industrial Average was up 614 points to 52,208. The NASDAQ was up 679 points to 25,122. And the S&P 500 was also up 121 points to 7,438. In commodities today, the price of crude oil was down 65 cents a barrel to $83.80, and the price of gold was up $76.70 an ounce to $4,173. In local stocks, John Deere was down $11.48 a share to $599.47. Cummins was up $26.98 a share to $632.98. Alliant Energy was down $1.11 to $70.89 per share. Land's End was down 30 cents to $12.01 per share. And Harley-Davidson was down 19 cents to $24.64 per share. 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For additional questions, please give us a call, 608-348-4846. 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
17: Here's your WGLR Tri-State forecast. Lows dip down to about 64 tonight under mainly cloudy skies. Storms likely tomorrow, high of 73. Thunderstorms likely tomorrow night. Lows dip down to about 62, overcast skies. Chance of rain showers Saturday, high of 76. 81, bright sunshine expected Sunday. Right now, 82. I'm staff meteorologist Jennifer Wojcicki.
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Jacob Hackworth is his name, his new song, What Took You So Long, 97.7 Country and WGLR.com, welcoming Colin Ray to Five Flags Theater in September. And we've got fifth row tickets you can win. I'll tell you how in just a few minutes. 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
1: 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We hope to be announcing another very soon. 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And we're counting down to front row each week to put you in up close seats. 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I'll tell you who won the fifth row tickets, and we will continue our countdown to front row.
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6: Father Tom Kelly here. 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
12: Here's your WGLR Tri-State Forecast. Lows dip down to about 64 tonight under mainly cloudy skies. Storms likely tomorrow, high of 73. Thunderstorms likely tomorrow night. Lows dip down to about 62, overcast skies. Chance of rain showers Saturday, high of 76. 81, bright sunshine expected Sunday. Right now, 82. I'm Staff Meteorologist Jennifer Wojcicki.

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3: Here's your WGLR Tri-State forecast. Lows dip down to about 64 tonight under mainly cloudy skies. Storms likely tomorrow, high of 73. Thunderstorms likely tomorrow night. Lows dip down to about 62, overcast skies. Chance of rain showers Saturday, high of 76. 81, bright sunshine expected Sunday. Currently 81. I'm staff meteorologist Jennifer Wojcicki.

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In just a few minutes, I'll tell you all about Santa Greg and the Christmas in July charity ride that happened last weekend in Wisconsin in my Smile Fund.

0: The latest from Lainey Wilson with some help from John Mayer. You don't hear him sing, I don't think, but he is definitely helping her out with some instrumentation on Phone Keys Wallet. And you heard it first on 97.7 Country and WGLR.com along with Murph. Time for your Smile File story. And more than 120 bikers revved their engines for a good cause last weekend, gathering at Bull Falls Harley-Davidson in Rothschild, Wisconsin, for the 12th annual Christmas in July charity ride. It was led by the organizer known in the community as Santa Greg. Motorcycle riders made their way from Rothschild to Marshfield Children's Hospital to deliver roughly 10,000 donated toys. The bikers brought a wave of summer cheer, smiles, Christmas decor, and comfort to the young patients. "We have thousands of toys to deliver today," said Santa Greg. "We got probably over 120 bikers here to ride with us to go to the hospital to visit those kids and give them some smiles, give them some joy, and some comfort." The event was made possible by overwhelming community donations, and the annual tradition continues to grow bigger and bigger each year, helping brighten the days of thousands of kids treated at the Marshfield Children's Hospital. And that's your Smile File story on 97.7 Country and WGLR.com.
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10: Here's your WGLR Tri-State forecast. Lows dip down to about 64 tonight under mainly cloudy skies. Storms likely tomorrow, high of 73. Thunderstorms likely tomorrow night. Lows dip down to about 62. Overcast skies. Chance of rain showers, Saturday, high of 76. 81, bright sunshine expected, Sunday. Currently, 81. I'm staff meteorologist Jennifer Wojcicki.

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0: 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Maybe you need some tickets to see Wynonna Judd and Melissa Etheridge at Wisconsin State Fair. They'll be there Sunday, August 9th. It's part of this week's prize giveaway with our Allegiant Oil Superstar Summer, presented by Bally's Marquette and Prairie Farms. We're going to throw in a four-pack of tickets to see the premiere of Uke, the story of Bob Uecker, at Platteville's Avalon Cinema on August 14th. And the Avalon Cinema is throwing in a four-pack of tickets to see the Brewers take on the Texas Rangers at AmFam Field Friday, August 28th, and a post-game concert by Cole Swindell. What a prize package. Well, you've got today and early tomorrow morning to get signed up on our contest page at WGLR.com, because Rob Spangler is going to give it all away tomorrow morning around 9:40.
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8: Here's your WGLR Tri-State Forecast. Lows dip down to about 64 tonight under mainly cloudy skies. Storms likely tomorrow, high of 73. Thunderstorms likely tomorrow night. Lows dip down to about 62, overcast skies. Chance of rain showers Saturday, high of 76. 81, bright sunshine expected Sunday. Currently 81. I'm Staff Meteorologist Jennifer Wojcicki.

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0: 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It's called Dry Spell. That does it for the Thursday afternoon cruise with Murph. 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
2: Here's your WGLR Tri-State forecast. Lows dip down to about 64 tonight under mainly cloudy skies. Storms likely tomorrow, high of 73. Thunderstorms likely tomorrow night. Lows dip down to about 62. Overcast skies. Chance of rain showers Saturday, high of 76. 81, bright sunshine expected Sunday. Currently, it's 79 degrees. I'm staff meteorologist Jennifer Wojcicki.